0: Royalties and pub too.
1: Where you at?
0: At the house with it, watching Santa.
1: Who you with?
0: On the couch with my favorite Santa. I was about to, but you convinced us. Should I decorate her walls or log off to Pinterest? Never too late to meditate on emotional attachments. Even if I find

0: Hope you're having a good weekend, man. That's James Andre Jefferson Jr.
1: What a do, bro?
0: Coming up, we got to do that weekend. Hey, y'all, listen, it's been a long week. We got the World Cup figured out this weekend. The championship's happening.
1: Yeah, it's popping.
0: Spain versus Argentina.
1: I don't want Argentina to win.
0: Shout out to Messi, though, who's a beast. I don't know who's on Spain because I don't watch soccer, but nonetheless, good luck. You know what I'm saying? Let's get into that weekend. Hey, first, though, man, every weekend we kick the show off. You got a chance to call us and tell us what's got you pissed off, annoyed, all that. We like to call it the weekend. Hey, so give us a call at 877-817-2888. Tell us what's got you pissed off from this past week. Anything you want to hate on, James?
1: I'm hating on the fact that we got stinky COVID going around right now.
0: The big diarrhea code. Yeah. We got a little bit more about that coming up later, man. First, though, let's get into some new music right now. Ricky Rose, T.I., it's called Mahogany Caskets. It's on the Bootleg Kev Show.
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6: There you go.
4: Oh, yeah.
5: It's soulless. It has no soul. It makes no sense to me, guys. Like, it's okay. Like, all the lyrics sound the same. All the little computerized voices sound the same. And there's no soul. You know how Michael Jackson used to have a you know, something extra up in there? Then you can't do that with AI. It's soulless music.
4: I ain't gonna lie. Making songs on Suno is a lot of fun.
6: See, you problem, too.
4: It's so much fun.
5: Be fun, but I don't think it should be in a lead for a Grammy or competing
4: with real artists.
5: What
4: I do is, if I ever have my nephews and nieces in the car, I make creepy songs about them with their first and last names in them, and then I play them like they're on the radio, and then they freak out in the back seat. Like, what's going on?
6: Oh, so you really dove into the AI music.
5: That's funny. I like that. Okay, that's cool. That's fine. You did it. But what I'm saying is, it's taking over. You know, it's so bad that my dad heard, like, a remake of a Sexy Red song, right? And they made it seem like it was, like, in 1970.
4: Oh, I heard that.
5: Really trying to argue me down that this is a real song, and they just so confused. Old people confused. AI confusing the old people.
4: They're confusing the seniors. Damn it. Anyway, we appreciate you calling. The AI music is hated on. Leave us a voicemail if you got something you want to hate on for that Weekend Hate. 877-817-2888. We're coming right back with more of the Bootleg Kev Show. Keep it locked.
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1: What it do, boo?
0: The biggest story in the country over the past week has been this parasite that is causing explosive diarrhea.
1: It's crazy. Everybody stink. I don't want to smell nobody.
0: Hey, I don't want to eat nothing. I'm scared to eat anywhere. All right, we're going to break it down on the things you should avoid eating and what is the latest with this parasite up next. First things first, though, let's get into some new music. Tyler, the Creator, went in on this one over that Kendrick Lamar. It's That Guy. It's on the Bootleg Kev Show.

0: feel. Somebody tell them people Mr. Hem is here.
1: Whoa, whoa, whoa, whoa, whoa, whoa.
0: Mr. Hem is here.
1: Whoa, whoa, whoa, whoa, whoa, whoa.
0: Mr. Hem, Mr. Hem, Mr. Hem.
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3: What a deal, bro?
2: This explosive diarrhea parasite is running through the United States, 32 states and counting. Over 3,500 reported cases. This thing is called cyclosporiasis. Now, if you eat it, you get explosive diarrhea and get extremely sick. They're saying that a lot of people need to avoid the following, all right?
3: Oh, Lord.
2: Berries. So they're saying blueberries, blackberries, raspberries, all that is out right now. Parsley, cilantro, snow peas, spinach, salad mixes, mesclun lettuce are all need to be avoided. And then there was a doctor in San Diego who actually came out and said, in general, avoid fresh produce for the next week or so, even if you wash it.
3: It's crazy because Arby's is the safest restaurant in the world right now.
2: Yeah, well, Taco Bell is currently being probed and investigated because some people are saying Taco Bell might be the source of this.
3: Oh, damn. I blame Trump because we're saying Trump's wearing diapers. Now he's trying to put us all in diapers.
2: And the news of the investigation into Taco Bell, their leafy lettuce, has caused Taco Bell's stock price to drop 4.5%, actually. So,
3: hey, sloppy Joes for everyone, Nick.
2: Taco Bell gonna have you messed up, man. They gonna give you them bubble guts right now, all right?
3: That's the truth.
2: I do love Taco Bell, though.
3: We know you do. Oh. And that's why you had E. coli last time.
2: Top two fast food restaurant. I think it's McDonald's.
3: You said top two?
2: McDonald's and Taco Bell.
3: Oh, that's insane. Go on, keep eating there. You gonna get it. Watch, you gonna get the cyclosporiasis, whatever.
2: Yeah, anyway, stay by your radio. Coming up, we got more of the Bootleg Kev Show. Plus, of course, that No Cap News Report Weekend Edition still on the way. Let's get into some new music first, though. Tyla, this one's called Is It Love? It's on the Bootleg Kev Show. DJ Sam.

0: It's the Bootleg Kev Show, holding it down with James Andre Jefferson Jr.
1: What it do, Bill?
0: Hey, we got to give a shout out. Over this past week, there's been a lot of craziness going on in the world. The Iran war got restarted.
1: Oh, yeah. Trump done solved that 80 times now.
0: But something cool happened. James, this past week, a Tyrannosaurus Rex, a T-Rex fossil, sold for $50.1 million at an auction.
1: That's crazy because we ain't even seen the dinosaurs with our own eyes. I can give you some KFC chicken bones if you want to buy some bones.
0: Well, they actually showed off the dinosaur bones. But the guy who bought it is a mystery guest who does not want his identity revealed. So that is interesting. Let's get into some new music right now, though. Sid, this one's called Callin'. Shout out to the internet. It's on the Bootleg Kev Show.

0: Oh, man, that's James Andre Jefferson Jr.
1: What it do, boo?
0: Coming up, we got to talk about Boozy, man. A little Boozy. Boozy bag. Yeah, listen, shout out to him. He got scammed out of $600,000 and has filed a lawsuit, and it has to do with Donald Trump. We're going to break it down up next after this one. New music. It's Fat Smacks. It's called Butter Bee on the Bootleg Kev Show.

Come view the style of the unibrow unibomber, who maneuvered through the drama with the suit of armor. Moving calmer than the Buddha ducking funeral parlors. First the hooting, hollering, and then the shooting startup.

0: the Bootleg Kev Show, holding it down, though, with James Andre Jefferson Jr.
1: What it do, bro?
0: Boosie is suing. I guess he paid $600,000 for a Donald Trump pardon that never came.
1: Oh, this sounds illegal. Continue.
0: According to the report, the rapper is taking legal action against political operatives Jacob Wall and Jack Berkman after he shelled out $600,000 to help secure a pardon from Donald Trump. Now, these guys, I guess, are somewhat close to Trump. He paid the pair after they pitched themselves of having major pull inside Trump's orbit, and Boosie coughed up $600,000, hoping that it would result in a Donald Trump pardon.
1: Oh, Lord.
0: So I guess these guys refused to pay Boosie back after saying that there was no refund agreement that ever existed, and then claiming that their firm had been effectively broke after millions of dollars in fines tied to past legal troubles. Boosie got swindled out of $600,000.
1: You can't do
0: by
1: this.
0: A couple of political operatives who said they could get him pardoned.
1: This is crazy. This is like back in the day on Cops, a crackhead called the police because he tried to buy some crack, and then called the cops on the drug dealer because he stole his money from the crackhead.
0: Yeah, no, this is wild. All this feels super illegal.
1: You're not seeing this money back, Boosie.
0: Boosie, I don't think it's legal for you to pay for a pardon and then to sue them for paying for the pardon. I feel like you just got duped.
1: Oh, yeah, 100%. He gonna be on his Instagram story asking one of his fans for $600K. Watch.
0: They hit a lick off of Boosie, man.
1: Oh, sure did.
0: And no pardon is happening. So
1: we know the pardon price now, though.
0: $600. Look, stay by your radio. Coming up, we still got to do that No Cap News report. That is on the way, man. Plus more of the Bootleg Kev Show. Keep it locked.
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0: the Bootleg Cap Show holding it down, man. We got the No Cap News moments away with our guy James Andre Jefferson Jr.
1: What a dope, bro.
0: He finds the craziest stories in the world. We break them down. What you got up next?
1: Hey, man, when America lost the World Cup, the players went back to a normal life. But Colombia lost, and a specific player, oh, his whole life has changed.
0: Yeah, we're going to break it down on the way, man. First things first, let's do this one. Shout out to Black, AZ Chike, Leon Thomas. It's called All That Matters. It's on the Bootleg Cap Show.

0: I know I'm finna go late, yeah, I'm gonna stay around her. Call me Cash Clay, or I go crazy about her.
1: To tell you what's going on in these streets, man.
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4: All right, man, so we got Spain versus Argentina on Sunday for the World Cup Championship, but James has got some World Cup news for the No Cap News today. What you got, James?
5: Colombian World Cup player is reportedly in hiding because he's receiving a bunch of death threats because he missed a goal shot that helped knock his team out of the World Cup. Apparently, he didn't even get on the airplane to get back home. He's trying to go somewhere else in hiding because he's scared of the death threats.
4: Yeah, the penalty kick thing, I watched this game. The penalty kick, it went to penalties. Dude missed the kick.
5: Right.
4: Heartbreaking for sure, but Colombia don't play about their soccer.
5: Facts.
4: Also, I guess in Brazil, a guy accidentally scored in his own goal during the World Cup some years ago.
5: Oh, they probably shot him.
4: They killed him.
5: Oh, damn. I didn't mean to say that.
4: They did. Yes. Rest in peace. Lord.
5: My bad, homie. Rest in peace.
4: But the guy from Colombia, he just missed the kick, so.
5: Yeah. Hey, it's serious in some countries.
4: He probably needs to stay away for a little bit. Anyway, stay by your radio. Coming up, we still got more of the Bootleg Kev Show, but of course, if you like that No Cap energy, James, you've been posting a lot about this new HBO show.
5: The House of Dragons.
4: Go follow James online.
5: At James Jefferson J.
4: Let's do some new music right now, though, wrapping up that No Cap News. Sierra, it's called Yes. That's right. She's back. Turn us up. It's the Bootleg Kev Show.

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1: What it do, bro?
0: About to get the hell up out of here. Back at it next weekend, y'all. Make sure you tune in, man. We're going to be right here hanging out with y'all. Listen, man, we're going to leave you with this one. New music right now. YG, Pusha T. It's OMG on the Bootleg Kev Show.
2: Oh, my God. Oh, my God. Oh, my God. Hey, oh, my God. Oh, my God.

house at the Ritz, in a mirror in a bathroom, can't believe I'm this. Oh my God, when I slid in the, she said, oh my God, when I left, she was sick. Oh my God, I finessed Uncle Sam, two M's in a safe, got. Oh my God, don't trust him, it's a scam. That be fast talking, you should have ran. Oh my God, I went Rory, went Lamb. 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Oh my God, I took my shirt off to swim. 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Oh my God, oh my God, oh my God, hey, oh my God. 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

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Only platinums on the wrist, how hood am I? 25 year run, how good am I? Oh my God, Rolls Royce all electric. Oh my God,

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1: On the other side for you, Drake, Too Hard for the Radio is kicking things off, plus Leon Thomas Mutt. I'm Roxy Romeo, and aside from inconveniencing a lot of New Yorkers in the middle of a heat wave with a power outage, it is being revealed that Taylor Swift and Travis Kelce likely had one of the most expensive celebrity weddings in history. 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

0: Hip Hop is back in the 505, Power 100.9. Keeping it relevant, Eeyore, Sunday night. I'm Roxy Romeo. Got new music from Kanye and Lauryn Hill. I Can't Wait is on the way. Plus, Mariah the Scientist, Burning Blue, and Uzi with What You Saying. 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Mr. Worldwide, Pitbull. 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
1: 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I'm Roxy Romeo. Got Uzi, What You Saying coming up in less than 4 minutes. But right now, it's all about Mariah the Scientist with Burning Blue. Got that blue.

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0: 10, girl, you a 10, girl, you a 10. 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

0: 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Coming your way in just a few minutes. Get Beyond with Jezebel. Got that kicking off more music for you. Plus, Leon Thomas with Mutz. I'm Roxy Romeo. And apparently, Spectacular from Pretty Ricky had a unpleasant situation go down with Southwest Airlines. So he posted a video that has now gone viral. He apparently was flying with Southwest Airlines for the first time, and a gate agent closed the door on him and would not let him on the plane. And he's saying the reason that the gate agent got upset was because he kind of checked him on how he was talking to him. He told him, put your bag over there. And Spectacular basically, like, you know, said, you don't need to be rude about it. Like, you could be polite. And I guess he didn't like that and closed the gate. And then when he asked to speak to a supervisor to show the video of this, the supervisor said they didn't want to see the video and that he shouldn't have been filming anyway. Well, you know how the internet works, right? After Spectacular posted that video, all the Pretty Ricky's fans rushed over to Southwest Airlines' Instagram page, and I have seen nothing but comments. Fire Eric. Is Eric still working there? Southwest Airlines has not issued a statement yet about this, but Pretty Ricky fans definitely want some justice for Spectacular. So I don't know if it's going to go anywhere, but I am definitely going to keep my eye on this and keep you posted.
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We're 100.9. Your girl, Roxy Romeo, keeping you Sunday night going for you. Central C, band for band, is coming up in less than 3 minutes. Right now, turn it up. It's all about Coi Leray and NBA Youngboy with Ben.

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1: Double R with the factory rims. I got the 90, the US, the version, the bribes, I'm really a threat.
0: It's got to the point that I don't even care. I got jewels in a safe that I don't even wear.
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0: Damn.
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1: 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Thank you so much for having us on. 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
1: Holding you down on your Sunday. I'm Roxy Romeo with more music on the way for you. Get ready for Brent Faiyaz with Butterflies. Also got Gunna and Burna Boy WGFT. And I think it is pretty clear how Iran feels about the U.S., Donald Trump. So last week on Wednesday, a new billboard was revealed in Iran showing Donald Trump in a coffin. You can see, like, you know, his hands are crossed over him. You know, he's in a suit, hair a little messy, with the words, "We will kill Trump," in English and in Persian. Yeah, it's just nasty. It is getting so nasty. And I feel like the American people, we are just stuck in the middle of this craziness.
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It's Roxy Romeo, and the Hall of Famers are coming to the 505. September 28th is going to be crazy out at the First Financial Credit Union Amphitheater for Wu-Tang Clan. 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
1: 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Also, Chris Brown and Bryson Tiller, It Depends, and Megan Thee Stallion and a baby with Crybaby. 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

0: It's like I know what I gotta say. I just don't know how to say it.
1: 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Holding you down on Sunday night. I'm Roxy Romeo. Thank you so much for tuning in and spending a little bit of it with me. Make sure you stay close because I do have more music on the way to help close out your weekend. I got the new one by Kanye and Lauryn Hill. I Can't Wait is on the way. Plus Mariah the Scientist, Burning Blue. And you know, things have been very, very quiet on the Wendy Williams home front. Still is. But we do have some pictures that have surfaced. Apparently Wendy Williams is celebrating another year around the sun. So happy birthday to Wendy Williams. A picture surfaced with her and her niece, Alex Finney. Alex posted the picture saying, "Celebrating the queen. Happy birthday, Aunt Wendy. Love you." And Wendy looks good. Don't know what the latest is, you know, with the conservatorship, you know, with the lawsuits going on. But Wendy appears to be happy in the picture. So at least that is a good thing.
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0: cause they can't get up with me. 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
1: Kehlani and Usher keeping that music rolling for our Monday together.
0: What's up, babe? This is Ariel. How you feeling?
1: If you were born somewhere in the 80s, I was born in 89, but I can't tell you nothing about the 80s because it was over by the time I got here. And that was May of 89, friends. The year was almost over. Apparently, there are Gen Xers who really, really want to go back to the 80s, but not because like the 80s was the best thing to ever happen to them, because certain things were happening, like being unreachable by phone when you were away because there were no cell phones, okay? Not being bombarded with constant news and notifications. Basically, it's not like everything that's on this list came from the phones. And maybe our mama is right. The phone was always the problem. Will always be the problem.
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0: Star 100.9. What's up? It's Ariel. You're a Kehlani fan. I'm a Kehlani fan. And she's bringing her world tour to New Mexico on Sunday, September 20th at First Financial Credit Union Amphitheater. Yes, we want you there, of course. And to save you some money, we're going to give you a chance to win some tickets. Enter to win now. Power1009.com.
1: Yeah.

Power 100.9. It's the top of the weekend, the top of the day. What's up? It's Ariel. On all socials, you can find me at OL Yeah. In fact, it makes it so easy to find me on all socials. I even did my Substack under OL Yeah. I wrote a little, you know, 1-2 about Jay-Z and how we all view him now, from the hustler to the boardroom. We'll get into that.

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1: 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Let's keep this music going on our Monday morning. Still got 301 Baby, Chris Brown, both headed in your direction. What if, and if you had this in your family at any point, what if there was a blood test to say yay or nay

I just messed up the whole program. Oh. I beat her off the wall, knocked her down, get nasty on cam. She know I love her right, all night, all right. Turn off the lights, I'm beating like a mic. Tell her don't.

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What's up, your favorite cousin on your frequency, Ariel? 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

0: 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Drake's Too Hard for the Radio, keeping that music rolling on our Monday morning together. What's up? It's Ariel. Sadly, I have to say this, but like, I think in the last 10 years, I've buried at least four family members that were all diagnosed with some form of dementia and or Alzheimer's. And so I was reading this article this morning where it's like this new study says that there's a blood test that could help predict which older healthy adults could develop the symptoms within the next like 5 to 10 years, which would be, I mean, would be great, because think if you can start predicting how you could start getting ahead of it. I know that there is no cure. That's not like how any of this works, but what if there were ways to prevent damage, right? If we've made that much progress.
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100.9 Albuquerque's Real Hip Hop and R&B. Drake keeping that music rolling on our Monday morning together. What's up? It's Ariel. Let's talk music you may have missed over this weekend as a longtime B2K fan. Yes, I was one of those ones in front of the TV in tears when they were on 106 Apart saying, yeah, Benito Caput. But it wasn't completely over because they did drop a new single Friday called Mileage. And it is very nostalgic, okay? Yes, there is just like a little bit of maturity added to it. But for the most part, it's still that B2K sound that a lot of us loved growing up. Tiana Major also dropping a track called More. If you like all R&B, this one is for you. Mariah Carey dropping the 30th anniversary of Daydream, which honestly, between Daydream and Charm Bracelet, were some of my favorite Mariah Carey

0: albums. But what you mean 30 years, Miss Girl? Damn time.
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Power 100.9. Keep it at Music Rolling on our Monday morning together. Just like your mama said, it was always the phone that was the problem. And I'll prove that in three more songs. That includes internet money. Next.

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What's up, Westside? Thank you so much for having us on. We're Albuquerque's real hip-hop and R&B. 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

0: 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Giveon Jezebel keeps that music rolling on our Monday morning together. What's up? It's Ariel. Let's talk Gen Xers for a split second, because I feel like me and you, you and me are the ones. Actually, I'm a millennial, but I feel like we are the ones that are awake right now out here doing stuff. Gen X, millennials, right? And millennials can kind of relate to this. When I was born in 89, and there was this new study that came out that started surveying people, asking them, like, well, what do you miss about the 80s? And it's not so much that you miss the 80s, it's you miss not being reachable when you get away from home, not being bombarded by news and notifications, enjoying hobbies that don't have to be turned into content. Again, the entire list was basically things that you do without a cell phone. I don't know, friend. Your mama was right.
1: Yeah, yeah, yeah. The sound of the culture. Hip-hop. Hey.

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You're home in the 505 for the Breakfast Club. We are Power 100.9. And here we are at the top of your Monday morning. Davido and Aaliyah still headed your way. Right now, Tyla, Is It Love?

0: 100.9. Yay, Lauryn Hill. Keep the music rolling on our Monday morning together. What's up? It's Ariel. Just in case you missed it, last week, Designer got arrested again. You remember him. He was a Timmy Turner. And then he disappeared on us, and then he popped up getting arrested. Like, what was that, earlier this year? All the days run together. But there was another arrest that happened earlier last week where he got charged with second-degree domestic violence, which that's like his second one this year, babes. This is getting out of hand. Also facing three counts of malicious injury to animals and personal property, somewhere between $2,000 and $10,000 of damage to this personal or private property. It doesn't look like he had a bond, so he might still very much be sitting there. I'm going to look into this a little bit more and find some updates.
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0: for 100.9 Albuquerque's Real Hip Hop and R&B. The tippy top of the Monday morning. What's up? It's Ariel. We got your chance to win $1,000 coming up later on this morning. Now, what you do with it, that is completely up to you. I know in the last go-round, Christian decided, you know what? How about some gas and a trip?
1: With $1,000, I'd probably spend it on gas and also vacation, a much-needed vacation.
0: Now, friend, I ain't gonna hold you. You're gonna have to pick one with these gas prices, but your opportunity to win happens 9 times today. Good luck.
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We are Power 100.9. What's up? It's Ariel. The Hall of Famers are coming to the 505. I'm talking about Wu-Tang, baby. It's happening September 28th. 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Yeah.

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2: 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Big Master P vibe, no limit. Falling hard on another hemisphere. 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

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Dave and Tim's keep the playlist rolling. So does Drake in just a second. Plus, we'll talk Alzheimer's. I know if you are like me, you have seen it in your family a dozen of times. And the idea that you could actually do a blood test to figure out if you will ever receive the symptoms feels like a big improvement on science. We'll talk more next. In the meantime, Vivian Jezebel, thanks for listening.

Power 100.9, Albuquerque's real hip-hop and R&B. What's up, Zaria, with you at the top of the week. Still got Mustard and Tim's headed in your direction. And starting off another opportunity for you to win $1,000. Keep listening out for that keyword that comes up later this morning.

0: 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Brent Faiyaz, Butterflies, starting off the next set of back-to-back music on our Monday together. What's up? It's Ariel. Now, while I've never heard the phrase, damn, I miss the 80s, because I've always heard the phrase, damn, I miss the 90s, I'm a millennial. So, of course, I'm going to be amongst my peers who miss the 90s. Apparently, Gen Xers miss the 80s, but more so because life seemed to be easier then because there were no phones. There were no notifications. There were no news notifications, constant ads. People couldn't reach you after you left home, which I do remember a good part of the beginning of the 90s, like when I was a little kid. Cell phones were too expensive for everybody to have. Therefore, everybody didn't have them, and you could leave home and still have to be contacted once you got to whatever location. You understand what I'm saying?
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1: That's what I am.
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0: 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Drake Suhar for the radio, keeping the music rolling on our Monday morning together. What's up? It's Ariel. Music you may have missed because Friday definitely came down to Rick Ross Set in Stone, which actually came out. And what's his name? DJ Khaled. I forget his name because I got a one-sided beef with him. That man's never met me, but I have a one-sided beef with him. He didn't drop his album on time. What a shocker, right? Anyway, more music came out. As far as singles are concerned, the B2K song Mileage, you can feel however you need to about Omarion and them. I loved them since I was a little girl on the creek, okay? And I still love them. Mileage is a good song. Does it sound nostalgic? Absolutely. Could it use a little bit more maturity than it has? Yeah, but I love them. The most.
1: All right, class, tell me about your weekend. 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

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What's up, it's Ariel with you at the top of the week. Cardi B, Chris Brown still headed in your direction. The playlist keeps rolling with Mariah the Scientist. Thanks so much for listening.

0: 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Huh? No face, no case.
1: What's up? It's Ariel on Power 100.9. 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You can send us a request.

0: JNV, Just Hilarious, Charlamagne Tha God. We are the Breakfast Club. We got a special guest in the building.
1: Yes, indeed.
0: Now, bud, you want to sit in that seat now? Because, you know, you get to pick what seat you want to sit in.
1: Bud is the undisputed champion of the world, okay? One of the greatest to ever do it. He can sit wherever you want.
0: I just want to make sure you want to sit in your seat again. I just want
1: to
0: make sure.
1: You look like you're ready to fight now. I thought you were, because you usually are bulky when you're not in, you know.
2: Man, I'm losing weight right now. And I'm...
1: For what? Just because?
2: Just getting my body together, you know, fasting a little bit.
1: Oh, somebody been talking too much, huh? Somebody been talking too much, huh?
0: Well, Terry, what Crawford is saying. First of all, how you feeling, brother?
2: I feel great. Mm-hmm. I feel great. You know, I'm happy where I'm at. I'm living life. I'm traveling, seeing the world. And I couldn't ask for a better life right now.
0: People always asking, are you coming back? Do you have that itch at all?
1: Can you just step down for a second, man?
0: I'm just asking.
2: No, I don't. You know, I don't have the desire to do anything no more. Not that I can't. It's just, for what? Like, I did everything. And then I look back and say, ain't nobody going to be able to replicate a retirement in a career like I've done. So,
0: are you still training, though?
2: No, I'm not.
0: So you don't even train?
2: No, I don't train at all. Like, I work out from time to time, like, in the gym, but, like, far as boxing, no.
0: You don't miss it at all?
2: Nah.
3: He did his whole life.
2: Yeah, I've been doing that since I was 7. I think I'm going to go back to the gym, do a little couple of training, you know, here soon, probably a month or two.
1: How does that feel, though, when you a person who spent their whole life preparing for fights? Did you prepare for retirement the same way?
2: I didn't. Mm. I didn't. You know, the Canelo fight, I already knew that was going to be my last fight, but I never sat down and was like, what I'm going to do, how I'm going to prepare for retirement and things like that. Mm-hmm. It just was something that God laid on my shoulders and boom, I just handled it as it came.
3: Mm-hmm. It was dope the way you did the video, but after the Canelo fight, you're saying you already had it in mind that you was going to be done, but was there a battle, like a struggle after that fight? Like, man, do I really want to be done? Like, do I have another one in me? Did you have that moment?
2: Not at all. Not at all. Because my mind was already made up. Mm. So everything else just fell into place.
3: But were there offers like the Turkey?
2: No, I ain't getting no offers.
3: Nothing for no other fight?
2: For no other.
3: So that's BS. People be saying, oh, he got an offer to fight Canelo in a rematch for X amount of dollars or boots. That's all BS.
2: Nah, we ain't never even had a conversation about a rematch with Canelo, boots, or
3: anybody
2: else.
1: What's harder, preparing your mind emotionally or financially when it comes to retirement?
2: I would say emotionally. Mm. Financially, that's gonna always be there. Mm-hmm. That's there every day, but you battling emotions every day, every second. So I say emotion.
1: Cause you still gotta have the money to retire too.
2: Yeah, for sure.
1: Yeah.
2: But I've been doing it for 30 years. The money being secure.
1: Yeah.
3: Not only making money though, but people don't know you purchased a lot of properties and in different states. So you've been preparing to be financially free for years.
2: Yeah, for sure. Like before the Spence fight, I told people like I don't got a box no more.
3: Right.
2: Like I do this because I want to do it.
3: Mm-hmm.
2: You know, y'all do it because y'all have to do it.
4: Mm-hmm.
2: It's a reason why I can fight one time a year and be comfortable with not fighting because I don't have to do it. So after the Spence fight, yeah, that just catapulted me to another level. Right. Then Majumov, then Canelo, and it's like, yeah. I really, really, really
3: don't need to make no more money in the ring.
2: Yeah. Don't have to have my kids work no more.
3: Mm.
2: You know, after the Canelo fight. So that's just a blessing and putting in the work before I have to do everything else.
4: What were the lessons that you learned on that, the business side of it, that made you think like that? Like, you're naming, your kid's not fighting no more. You don't have to fight. But, like, a lot of people don't get the money business side of it right. What lesson taught you to get it right?
2: Paying attention to the wealthy people.
1: Mm.
2: You know, looking at all my people and all the people that had the world in their hands and was successful and went broke. Looking at the things that they did wrong. Just paying attention to history.
4: Mm-hmm.
2: History always repeats itself if you pay attention. So when you look at all these athletes that had a lot of money and a lot of fame and everything given to them, and you see what they did with the money, then you say, dang, man, I remember this guy was the man and he had millions. Now look at him. I don't want to be like him. I don't want to work my whole life fighting for something and then lose it all. And then everybody be like, man, I remember. I don't want to be that person.
1: You seem like you live a very modest life, though.
2: Yeah, for sure.
1: Yeah.
2: For sure.
1: You'll buy a fishing rod before you buy a Bentley or something.
2: Yeah, I ain't never buying no Bentley.
1: Or
2: I got a Mercedes. You know what I mean? I got my
3: And you build a nice house, a beautiful house I've been to.
1: House, you got to spend money on your house.
3: Yeah.
2: But that's an investment. You know, I look at, you know, a house as an investment.
3: Yeah.
2: You know, I'm not spending no crazy amount of money
3: on a car.
2: Cars and jewelry and unnecessary things. So that's just me.
3: Did you have a mentor, like somebody that like gave you the game outside the ring?
2: Yeah, I had a few mentors, you know, when talking to them and them telling me like, hey, save your money, save your money. Like everybody always preached that.
3: Yeah, but people save say that, but then other people say, don't save your money, put it on the street, like invest it in stuff, because sitting in the back, it ain't going to work for you.
2: That's still saving your money. That's, you know, you putting your money to work. It's saving your money.
3: Still saving.
2: It's not wasting it. You're just not going out just splurging and spending it like it grow on trees.
3: Yeah.
2: You know, when I was younger, see, I never had a problem with saving my money. You know, I was always the one, oh, he dusty. But I had a pocket full of money. You know what I mean? I was that guy. You know what I mean? And my coach used to always tell me, he'd be like, man, what you going to do with all that money? Tomorrow I ain't promised. You need to start spending some of that money. And I started looking at it like, dang, you right. Because we don't know what tomorrow holds. So while we all saving, we need to live life a little bit as well. But that don't mean be, you know, stupid with your money.
3: Right.
2: You know, be smart. Enjoy yourself when you can, but make sure that as much as you spending, you recouping at the same time.
3: Mm-hmm.
2: That way you have a balance.
1: I see you spend. You seem to spend a lot of money on experiences.
2: For sure.
1: Yeah, like traveling and stuff.
2: For sure.
1: Or,
2: for sure. I spend my money on going to a different country, learning history and learning something and things that don't matter tomorrow. You know, taking my kids out to a different country, they're going to remember that for the rest of their life. That's and they're going to cherish that. You know, me seeing, you know, something that I would have never thought I'd see in a different country and learning something, then I come back to the States with a different perspective. I appreciate that more than anything.
0: All right, we got more with Terrence Bud Crawford. When we come back, don't move. It's The Breakfast Club. Good morning.
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0: Jess Hilarious, Charlamagne Tha God. We are The Breakfast Club. Lola Rose is here, and so is our guy, Ak. We're still kicking it with Terrence Bud Crawford.
1: Ak. What do you know about Floyd that most people don't know?
2: Man, Floyd a cool dude. You know, like I appreciate him because, like, he'll just hit me up out the blue. Mm. How you the family? Don't want nothing. Just checking on me.
1: Nothing to do with boxing.
2: Nothing to do with boxing. Mm-hmm. Like, he'll just call me. How you doing? How the family? How the kids? You know, how the health? Everything good? All right. Like, I don't want nothing. I'm just checking on your family. You know what I mean? Like, when I'm in Vegas, he'll be like, come to the skate ring. We're going to be skating. You know, you here? Like, just...
1: Oh, sweet chips. You know. So you get upset when people like Barack and myself do fantasy matchups with you and Floyd? Does that bother you?
2: No, because that's just what boxing is.
1: Yeah.
2: You know, people compare Jordan and LeBron.
1: Right.
2: I'm pretty sure Jordan get tired of hearing comparisons with him and LeBron. But at the same time... They compare him to somebody before him. So
1: Right. It's going to happen.
2: It's the sport. I don't get mad. And I'm pretty sure you don't either.
3: Do you ever do that to yourself, though? Like, do you ever hear those conversations and be like, man, what would that fight look like?
2: Of course.
3: Okay.
2: Of course. Me as a competitor, of course.
3: Has he ever beat you in your mind?
2: Oh, me? No.
3: Floyd?
2: No.
3: Okay. So you know what that fight would look like if y'all fought?
2: Yeah, for sure.
3: Yeah.
2: Definitely. Mm-hmm. I didn't... played it out. I didn't picture it. I didn't imagine it. All that.
3: So how would it have gone? How would it have gone? Would it have gone?
2: It's for me to know. And
1: nobody does. Nobody
4: to find out. You over here talking about you about to get back in the gym a little bit.
2: Nah. Nothing like that. Mm. I'm just naturally it.
3: Mm-hmm. Congrats on your ESPY win, too.
5: That's right.
3: But once again, I saw folks questioning that. They said that your victory over Canelo was one of boxing's defining moments, but the debate is whether that one accomplishment should outweigh fighters who competed more often and delivered a stronger overall body of work.
1: Like who?
3: I don't know.
2: There you go. That's just, you know, somebody that's picking up the keyboard and say, let me hate on Terrence Crawford. I don't think he should have got this with one fight.
5: Mm-hmm.
2: Okay, so, like I said, who was more deserving?
5: Mm-hmm.
1: Because you took
2: what fighter? What fighter that was lined up against me should have deserved it?
5: Mm-hmm.
1: I mean, that fight is so defining that people will talk about it 20 years from now because of the weight jump and the big fight. So I can't even think of, I mean, respect to all the fighters that won big fights last year, but I can't think of anything that's even close. So I don't know who's saying that.
2: It's crazy because, like I said, I don't think nobody is going to be able to retire in this magnitude, jumping up two-way divisions, beating the guy that was undefeated in his division, no rehydration clause, but undisputed. He had all the belts. Not only that, walking away, winning every award there is.
5: Mm-hmm.
2: So that's a clean slate from Fighter of the Year with ESPYs, BWAA, ring, just everything.
3: Listen,
2: and then to be able to say, all right, y'all, I'm out.
3: Mm-hmm. I learned my lesson. I only doubted you one time, and that was against Earl. I just thought Earl would get the upper hand. But, you know, clearly you changed the trajectory of his whole career. Do you ever think about that?
2: No. But I asked you why, though. Remember? When I sit here, I'm just like, why you, like, feel that way? Like, I just felt like, and I told you, I felt like y'all was just going off of what everybody else was saying and not looking at boxing as a whole. You know, he was promoted in a light to where everybody jumped on the bandwagon and everybody followed them and things like that. But
3: definitely saw him more.
2: Yeah.
3: I feel like I saw him more.
2: So
3: yeah.
2: People didn't look at the detail. Mm-hmm. Like, why do I feel like he's going to beat this guy? People didn't look at it. And I just, every person that I felt that was man enough to tell me, oh, I think he gonna beat you, I'm like, why? Why do you think that? Like, I never get mad over somebody's opinion, you know?
5: Why is that? Because most people get pissed the F off.
2: Because everybody got an opinion. That's just like if I play basketball and somebody was like, oh man, I think such and such team, you was wrong about your opinion. But at the same time, I just tell me why. Why did you think that way?
3: Did you think you was going to win in such
2: Of course.
5: Commanding fashion.
2: Of course.
3: That was different, man. I've been watching boxing a long time. That was different, bro.
2: Go to the first 2016 when I first came to the division. Mm-hmm. Bro, this 2016 when I first started talking about it. He the boogeyman. I want to fight the boogeyman. Mm-hmm. I want to fight the Keith Thurmans and the Danny Garcias. I want to fight all of them, you know. And then when the fight start getting momentum and people start talking about it, it's not going to be a fight that y'all think it is. Mm-hmm. I've been saying that for years, before the accident, before that, mm-hmm. when we bet, mm-hmm. when he said, bet 100,000, I said, bet 1,000,000, because I was that much confidence than him mm-hmm. that I was going to, you know, do what I do.
3: I want to ask one more question. Did you retire because there really was nothing else for you to do? Because you said you knew you was going to retire after Canelo. And then when you announced retirement, people were saying, nah, you shouldn't retire yet. But nothing they said really made sense. Like,
2: right.
3: Did you really retire because you looked at the landscape and you're like, there's nothing else for me to do?
2: For sure. Mm. If you look at the landscape of boxing, right, you would say, okay, I'm going to ask you, who would I fight?
3: None of the stuff they said made sense. They were talking about Benavidez. Then I heard it.
2: Benavidez is heavyweight. 200.
3: That's right. Okay. Didn't make no sense. Then I saw the Jenna Bay thing. Then they were saying Boots.
2: Okay.
3: None of that made sense to me. And then a Canelo rematch.
2: Okay. Canelo, that was off the table. You know, there was no rematch clause. Nobody said anything about Canelo. Still to this day, mm-hmm. nobody have said nothing about Canelo.
1: But would you fold him if the rematch was presented?
2: If the rematch clause was in a contract, then I would honor that.
1: Okay.
2: Just off of who I am. Boots was nowhere in the realm of us fighting because mm-hmm. it just didn't make sense. Janabek, like, what would I get out of fighting Boots?
3: Paying it forward. That's really it. Like, okay. Literally, because that's the way you need it.
2: I always ask people, what would I get? Mm-hmm. He ain't no champion. Like, what would I get? Like, oh, you beat the young lion. That's it. That's it. Mm-hmm. So, every fight that I fought since 2014, being for something, every single fight, either I'm defending my title or I'm going to conquer another division for a title, undisputed, everything. After Canelo, I'm going to be Canelo, and I'm going to see what they do down here. So, then it came out that Janabek was on performance enhancement. Mm-hmm. So that fight got canceled. I think they stripped him for a title. So it was like, all right.
1: So the only way you would have came back, if everybody would have, some one person would have came, became undisputed at 160, and you would have fought one more fight to be undisputed
3: get all
1: in
3: the belts. There you go.
1: In a fourth division.
3: That'd have been crazy.
1: God, that'd have been crazy.
2: I'm into making history. Mm-hmm. Oh man, this guy come from 135 to 168, then come back down to 160.
1: Be undisputed.
2: And be undisputed again.
1: Yeah.
2: While coming off the mm-hmm. Canelo fight and becoming undisputed. But
1: yeah, it didn't play out like that.
2: It didn't. So.
5: Well, congratulations and enjoy retirement, brother.
2: Word. For sure.
5: That's right. It's Terrence Bud Crawford. We appreciate you for joining us. It's The Breakfast Club. Good morning.

0: DJ Envy, Jess Hilarious, Charlamagne Tha God.
1: What is the Breakfast Club?
2: You're wild.
3: Danger.
4: A little bit unpredictable.
5: What?
6: With gang gang.
7: Y'all done came a long way.
6: With gang gang.
4: Ask the questions that need to be answered, okay?
8: This was a morning show, for God's sake.
9: I like this show.
8: Wake up. Now let's begin.
10: Boom, ba boom.
9: Good morning, USA.
11: Yo.
12: Jess Hilarious. Charlamagne Tha God.
9: Peace to the planet. It's Monday. How y'all feel out there? I feel blessed, black, and highly favored. Happy to be here another day to serve our beautiful listeners. Good morning.
12: Good morning. I'm surprised you made it back.
9: Well, I got back yesterday. You know, we had a I had a great vacation weekend, man.
4: Mm-hmm. Nice.
9: You know, me and the wife got away, and we went to Vegas.
12: Mm-hmm.
9: And I went to go see Jeezy on Friday.
12: Yes. Mm-hmm.
9: And Mary J. Blige on Saturday. Lord have mercy, man. Salute to everybody that I saw this weekend who was doing the exact same thing. If you want to get away with you and your significant other and go have a good time, especially if you have a certain age, if you were born in the 1900s like me, 1978, that is the weekend to go to.
12: Go to Vegas for a little bit.
9: Oh, my God.
12: So how was the show? So you went to Jeezy Friday night.
9: Let me tell you something. I never in my life, as a person who grew up in that era, I was doing radio at High 103.9 in Columbia, South Carolina when Jeezy first started the bubble. I never thought in my life that 20 plus years later, I would be in a suit and tie. You know, it's a black tie.
12: Black tie fair, yeah.
9: I never thought I'd be in a suit and tie listening to Trap or Die.
12: That's dope.
9: In Las Vegas.
4: That's dope. Feeling good doing it,
9: with an orchestra. Oh, my God.
12: That's dope.
9: God.
12: Salute to Jeezy.
9: Listen, everything ain't for everybody.
4: Yeah.
9: Okay?
12: But
9: when it comes to Jeezy and Mary J. Blige, that's for us.
12: Absolutely.
9: Right, that is our demographic, okay?
12: So now for Mary, you was black tie too?
9: No, Mary wasn't black tie. Mary was more casual. But I mean, Mary was incredible too. I mean, it's just like, you know, like I set my dates on purpose because I know both of them were in Vegas. So
12: yes.
9: I set my calendar to make sure that they both were going to be performing that weekend.
12: Right.
9: And I was able to catch it. It's not always like that though. They're not out there
12: the same time.
9: Every weekend.
12: Yeah,
9: no. It just happened to land on this weekend.
12: I think Jeezy added some more dates I seen too.
9: I think he said he got six more dates.
12: Yeah, six more dates that he
9: had. Yeah, he got six more dates.
12: And like,
9: I think Carl Thomas came out when I was there.
4: Oh, my God, Carl Thomas.
9: He came out there.
4: That's my guy. Dope.
9: Yeah, but nah, it's, if you get a chance to go see Jeezy or Mary J. Blige in Vegas, man, go. But Jeezy is a different... I'm telling you, if you came up the way we came up, listening to Jeezy in the clubs... From Thug Motivation 101 to Thug Motivation 103, and to see him with an orchestra, and you got on a suit and tie, and you know everybody's in black tie. Oh my God, it was incredible! Amazing vacation.
12: Salute to Mary. Now the reason I asked is there's been a lot of flight cancellations. I guess because the weather's been crazy, so a lot of people have been stuck in a lot of different places, been able to travel. So I was
9: a lot of flights to the south got canceled.
12: A lot of my
9: family came with me to Vegas, and they got stuck for a little while.
12: They got stuck for a little while.
9: Yes.
12: All right. And salute to everybody. I was watching the World Cup. Did you watch the World Cup?
4: No, I did not.
12: You didn't watch Kristen
4: watch
12: the World Cup?
4: No, I did not. I was busy with the kids, doing everything, catching up on time with them and everything. But no, he definitely was tuned in.
9: Chris rooted for Spain, right?
4: Argentina.
9: Oh.
4: He rooted for
9: Who was Spain playing?
12: Argentina.
9: Oh, okay.
12: Argentina. All right. Well, let's get the show cracking.
4: I
12: enjoyed it. We're going to talk about the scores of Front Page News. But I did enjoy it. The whole family watched it, right? I wound up getting tickets, but then the whole family wanted to watch it, like the Super Bowl, like, you know, like the girls were involved because that's all they were talking about in school, so they were really into it. And then they had the youngest player. What's his name? Yamil? I can't think of his name, but it's something Yamil. He's like 19 years old, and he gets busy. He's probably one of the best players in
4: the youngest
12: in FIFA.
9: So maybe you'll remember his name if he gets so busy.
12: This is my first year really watching soccer, sir. We all enjoyed it. We all sat there as a family. We watched it. Everybody was like, what's that? What's the score?
4: That's what's up.
12: We had a good time. But Bun B will be joining us this morning. Bun B celebrating the 30th anniversary of UGK's Riding Dirty. He has a concert August 1st. We'll talk to Bun B. But let's get the show cracking. Front Page News is next. And get it off your chest. 800-585-1051. If you need to vent, phone lines are wide open. It's the Breakfast Club. Good morning.

0: Spain beat Argentina in overtime. They won 1-0. An amazing game. It was just great watching. Watch the young team, which is Spain, and the way their defense was, and just it was just a dope game. The family loved it. I loved it. But it's over. So everybody up out of here now. They're gonna be taking the FIFA signs off of all the stadiums now, putting it back to what
1: less
0: it was.
1: Less traffic.
0: Yeah, football season starts what, like 30, 60 days? September is going to start the preseason. So, anyway.
2: Yeah, celebration over, New York.
0: Okay? Yeah, it's over. It's
2: all right. All right. The Knicks had everybody on a high. FIFA had everybody on a high. Here come the Giants and Jets to bring y'all back to reality. Goddamn.
0: My Giants going to be good. Okay. What's up, Mimi?
3: Good morning, Envy, Jess, Charlamagne. How y'all doing this morning?
2: Good morning, Mimi.
3: Good morning. So we start this morning with the war between the United States and Iran escalating again after three American service members were killed over the weekend, raising new concerns that the conflict could widen. Now, as fighting intensifies and fears grow that oil shipments through the Middle East could be disrupted, Americans are starting to feel the impact here at home. So gas prices are climbing again. The national average for a gallon of regular is now just under $4. That's about 12 cents higher than last week. And about a dollar more than where it was before the war began in February. Now, diesel has topped $5 a gallon. And economists say the impact goes well beyond the pump. Higher fuel costs, eventually they raise the price of groceries, online deliveries, airline tickets, just about anything that can be transported. And for many Americans, those higher costs are already becoming hard to ignore. Let's listen.
4: Ridiculous, man. Who wants to pay $6-$7 for gas? It's ridiculous.
5: It's kind of scary. Pretty soon, folks are not going to be able to afford to get back and forth to work. I'm noticing more people utilizing public transportation just to fill in the gaps. You know, I've never seen gas this high in my lifetime. I've resorted to driving my car to the nearest light rail station, parking it, and then riding the train the rest of the way. I also have an electric scooter that I use.
1: Jeez.
3: Yeah.
2: Remember when they lied to us a few weeks ago and told us that they were at peace and everything was going to be okay? That, and I told y'all this is not over until Bibi Netanyahu says it's over.
1: Yep.
3: Mm-hmm. Yes, we are just a little over a week from that ceasefire. According to Moody's Analytics, the average American household has already spent about $620 more on fuel since the war began, and it's been nearly 5 months. So that's been added into people's already tight budgets. And they say if the conflict continues, that number will likely keep climbing. And you all were just talking about the FIFA World Games. Well, did you guys see the trophy ceremony when President Trump stayed on stage as Spain tried to celebrate?
2: Yeah. Sure, did not.
0: No. And they were trying to get him off stage. The fireworks about to pop off and he wouldn't get off the stage. I seen that.
3: Yes. So after presenting the World Cup trophy to Spain's captain, President Trump, he remained on the stage with the team players as they prepared for their traditional trophy lift. Now, the president of FIFA, he appeared to try and step in, walking over to seemingly, you know, guide Trump off the stage so the team could celebrate on its own. But Trump, however, he stayed in place as Spain lifted the trophy after defeating Argentina in the World Cup final. And that moment is quickly going viral around social media, with many viewers questioning why the president remained on stage, you know, during what is typically a celebration reserved for the winning team. Another moment also going viral came before a kickoff when President Trump walked onto the field with the FIFA president and was met with loud boos. I believe we have some of that.
6: President of the United States on the field alongside Gianni Infantino of FIFA.
2: I don't understand why he stayed on stage with Spain. He don't even like Spain. I don't think he doesn't. He said he doesn't want. He said he believes Spain doesn't spend enough when it comes to NATO. He said he threatened to cut off our trade to Spain before. Like, Jesus. Donald Trump don't like Spain.
0: I don't think he knew what was going on. I think this was his first soccer match. He was just excited
1: just
0: to be
1: happy
0: there.
1: To be there.
0: He was just clapping his hands. And they were trying to pull him off.
3: Yeah, that is exactly what it looked like. There was another moment when Jennifer Hudson performed the national anthem. They cut to Trump and then they started booing him once they saw him on the screen. And really quickly, I know we talked a lot last week about the explosive diarrhea outbreak, but grocery stores around the country, they spent this weekend pulling lettuce off the shelves as that explosive diarrhea outbreak continues to grow. So what started as just an investigation involving lettuce served at Taco Bell, it's now become a bigger safety issue. Taylor Farms has now recalled lettuce that was shipped to restaurants and retailers in 27 states. It

0: It was just 5 last week. That recall now includes about 3 dozen products, including shredded and chopped iceberg lettuce, bagged lettuce, and romaine blends with use-by dates into early August. So the FDA is also investigating another shipment of Taylor Farm lettuce that has tested positive for the parasite, but is not currently part of the recall. And that's raising new concerns that there could be additional contaminated products that have not reached restaurants or consumers yet. But health officials, they believe that thousands of people in 34 states have already got sick, and they're urging anyone who may have that recalled lettuce to throw it away immediately. Do not wash it. Do not eat it. Throw it away.
1: Yeah, have you feeling away all weekend, man? Because every time you get a little bit of rumbling in your stomach and you run to the toilet, you'd be like, damn, do I got it? Just
2: exactly.
1: Today?
2: Oh my God. I know New York is going through it right now. Y'all got toxic air, so y'all can't breathe. Yeah, it's flooding, and y'all got explosive diarrhea. It's a lot.
3: There's a lot.
2: It's a lot going on right now.
1: What the hell was the flooding at?
2: You ain't see the flooding?
3: He wasn't here Saturday.
2: Well, yeah, he was in
3: Saturday,
2: Vegas.
3: It was crazy. It was flooding.
2: Yeah, some parts of New York underwater. Like, people had to swim to work.
3: Only for a little bit, yeah.
0: Went to work. Wow.
2: Yeah.
0: All right, y'all. Well, coming up at 7, the family and supporters of Nolan Wells, they gathered to say goodbye today. And we're going to talk to Attorney Crump about the family's fight to continue to fight for justice. That's coming up at the next hour.
3: All right. Get it off your chest. 800-585-1051 is The Breakfast Club. Good morning.
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24: Off to a good start right now with no delays, no accidents to report. Taking a look at the freeways across the metro. And right now on I-40, if you're eastbound, delay-free all the way inbound from Coors to the Big Eye. And 40 westbound, delay-free between Pennsylvania and the Big Eye. If you do have a traffic tip, call the new tip line, 505-883-8369.
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33: Good morning and a happy Monday. I'm KOB 4 meteorologist Amanda Galushka with your Monday forecast. Your morning starts off with mostly clear skies overhead. Temperatures are in the 70s. And we have just a slight breeze out there, about 5 to 10 miles per hour. Heading into the rest of your day today, gradual cloud cover will build in. Mostly clear to partly cloudy skies with a low chance of rain today. It's about a 20% chance anytime during the afternoon and early evening hours. Temperatures this afternoon will get into the low 90s before falling into the mid and upper 60s by tomorrow morning.
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39: When John Kolsosharan's mom called him with some bad news.
40: She said, oh, you know, I burnt my hand and it's really bad.
39: He was worried.
40: It looked like wrinkled skin to the skin got blisters to the skin came off.
39: Then John had an idea. He flew his mother to California, and they went to a clinic where she got stem cells. And just like that, her hand started to get better. It even cured her arthritis.
41: So it was life-changing for me, really life-changing, aside from healing my hand.
39: For John's mom, the treatment worked. Across the country, in Texas, Elaine Dilley tried to help her mother with stem cells just like John had done.
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43: Uh-huh.
44: And she can't move.
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1: Hello, who's this?
2: Good morning, DJ Envy. Uncle Charlie. It's Carter from Atlanta. How y'all doing?
1: What's up, Carter? Carter, how are you, sir? Welcome back,
2: what's
1: Carter.
2: What's up, Charla?
1: What's happening?
2: What's up? I was in Vegas this weekend. It was my birthday weekend on Saturday. My birthday was a Saturday. I went to Mary J. Blige concert at 8 p.m. It was dope, man. She looked so great in that white, brother. But, Uncle Charlotte, you are so right. I am stuck in Vegas because I don't know what's up with American Airlines and Atlanta Airport. I cannot get back to Atlanta. So I've been sitting in the airport since yesterday watching Cassonaut Streamer University.
1: Oh,
2: I want to shout out some of the streamers, man. Arky Rage, Yuki 2X, Blazion, Max, and Wardrobe.
1: Wow, I was at Mary's show on Saturday night too, man.
2: Yeah, it was great, man. She's beautiful, man.
1: Yeah, it was incredible. She had the dancers out there. Mm-hmm. Mary's another one that you leave a lot of music on the table.
3: Yes.
1: You know what I mean?
2: Like when
1: DJ Technique came out there and he started playing records, I was like, why Mary ain't do that?
2: Right. And Jess, you look, Jess, I love this bone straight Pocahontas that you got going on.
4: Thank you.
2: You look amazing, baby.
4: I appreciate it, boo.
2: And Uncle Charlotte, you look good too. And DJ Envy, you know, you look good too.
1: If I take that hat off of that wig, come with it?
3: Thank you.
4: No, it does not. Don't play with this bone straight.
3: Well, Carter, have a good one. Hopefully get back.
4: Don't play with
2: me. Right,
3: when's your flight back? Do you leave today?
2: Yeah. I leave today. They said I leave at 2 p.m. today.
1: Allegedly.
3: 2 p.m.?
2: Allegedly, right.
1: Jesus.
2: Right. Never fly American Airlines. I'll never cheat on Delta again.
4: Oh, I see what happened.
3: All right, Carter. Thank you.
1: I didn't have no problem with JetBlue, but I will say this though. I mean, some things are just out of your control.
3: Yeah.
1: If you got visibility issues because of the Canadian wildfires and there was thunderstorms in the Carolinas, there was a lot going on.
3: Yeah, I don't think it's the airline. I think everybody was delayed. Hello, who's this?
5: Hey, what's up? This is Taylor from Atlanta.
3: What's up, Taylor?
4: Hey, Taylor.
3: Get it off your chest.
5: I can't be long with it, but I thought these beef was over. But I didn't realize the people from Argentina was racist.
3: What do you
5: like,
3: mean?
5: Some of them. I don't know if y'all saw the clip of Asho Speed when he was down there and they were yelling at him. Then, like, Sunday, I go to a Brazilian market. I go to a Mexican market to get my food stuff for the week. And we had people talking. They were like, yeah, everybody was going against Argentina because he said they were racist. So I had no idea. So that's a shocker to me. But I just want to let people know around the world, I mean, no matter where you go, someone's not going to like you. You don't know the reason why, but hey, this is my manners when we travel and we try to explore.
3: Okay. Right. I mean, I didn't dive that deep into it. I was just...
4: Yeah, I didn't know that either.
1: If you look it up, it is Argentina. It says Argentina does have a documented history of racism and racial discrimination, but I mean...
3: Really?
1: That's
4: everywhere.
1: That's the world. I don't know what to tell you.
3: Hello, who's this?
6: Hey, oh my God, I got this. This is Chelsea from Columbia. Good morning.
1: 803 Metro. What up, Chelsea?
6: Oh my gosh. Today's my birthday. Shout out to Big Cancer Gang.
1: Happy born day.
3: Happy birthday, mama.
6: Yes, thank you. I was just calling to say, like, I've been listening to y'all since forever. I was watching y'all when y'all was on a revolt. I'm so glad that y'all are on Netflix now because I need to see y'all live and everything. Oh my gosh, I got through.
3: And today's your birthday?
6: Yes, today is my birthday. I'm 33.
4: Hey, happy birthday. We love you back.
6: Thank you. And Jess, girl, listen. I was trying to spam your comments like a couple of weeks ago when you had that half wig on because I needed that link. You said you got it off of Amazon. We need a segment with you of your fashions because you really be putting that stuff on and it's like budget friendly and everything. We really, truly need that.
4: Thank you.
6: Hey, Uncle Charlotte.
1: Peace. How are you?
6: I'm fine. Hey, Envy.
3: Good morning. My gosh.
6: Listen, I told everybody I was going to wake up early this morning to get through and call y'all and talk to y'all. Oh, I'm so happy.
1: Well, happy morning.
3: Have a great
1: day. What you doing later? You going to Halls?
6: To be honest, I'm not doing much. I took the whole week off. I'm just going to be doing whatever the wind blows my way. That's it.
1: Okay. Nice.
6: Well, can I put my cash out there?
1: Okay. For sure.
6: Okay, so it's $Chelsea. C-H-E-L-S-T-A-K-E 444.
1: Chels Cake?
6: Yes, Chels Cake 444.
1: Okay, Chels Cake.
3: Well, have
1: enjoy
3: a great birthday,
1: day.
3: Mama.
4: Yes.
6: Thank you. Bye, y'all.
1: What's a half a wig?
3: Yeah, what I was going to say, what's a half a wig?
4: A half wig is a wig that goes behind your hairline and you curl or straighten your hair depending on whatever pattern the hair is. Like, you can, it'll look like your real hair.
1: Why some only half, though?
4: Like, because some people got healthy hairlines and they don't want to cover their whole hairline.
1: Got you.
4: Yeah, like some people's hairline is restoring. It's called leave out. Like, some people use it in place of a sew-in, but it's dope. It's pretty cool.
3: I never heard of half a wig, but get it off your chest. 800-585-1051. It's The Breakfast Club. Good morning.
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0: 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We want to hear from you on The Breakfast Club.
1: Hello, who's this?
2: Hey, what's going on, Breakfast Club family? This your boy, Dingo.
3: What's up, Dingo?
1: What's up?
2: Hey, man, I'm chilling, man. Just giving y'all a call. It's crunch time now, y'all. Your boy getting married in 1 month.
3: Congratulations, hey,
4: congrats,
3: my brother.
4: Dingo.
3: Yes, sir.
2: Yes, sir. Yes, sir. Yes, sir. So,
3: how you feel about that?
2: To get that off, man, I'm excited. Bro, I'm nervous. I'm excited. I didn't realize how expensive all this crap was going to be until the last minute. I'm like, oh, my God.
1: What you nervous about?
2: But, dude, it's just like starting your life over with someone. Mm-hmm. Just like, you know, hitting that reset button. But I'm excited because this is my best friend.
1: Yep.
2: And I love this woman to death. And
3: how long y'all been together?
2: I can't imagine doing this with anybody else. It's been about 2.5 years.
3: Okay.
2: And that woman, I knew from the moment that she helped me out in Turks. And I don't know if y'all remember. It was a couple years back.
1: Yeah, you stuck in Turks.
2: Yeah. So she stuck by my side with that whole thing. Most people would have probably left. So at that moment, I knew that she was the one. And, you know, I've just been, you know, holding off, just got to get a little time under our belt. But, you know, the time is here. You know, I popped that question, and now we're 1 month away from getting married. It's going to be amazing, man.
3: Marriage is the best thing, my brother.
4: That is so dope.
3: It's going to change your life.
2: I appreciate y'all, man. It is, bro. And I wanted to personally invite you guys. I love y'all. I've been listening to y'all for years. Y'all have been a pivotal part of, you know, just my mornings, my routine, and, you know, with the platform that helped me out over these years. Like, I wanted to invite y'all because you invite people that help y'all.
3: You're gonna mail us up an invitation. That's what you're gonna do. Okay. Uh-huh. I mailed the invitation. You did?
2: I mailed the invitation. I sent Envy and you and Envy a DM this morning just to know, but I sent out to y'all. So check your DM. Yeah, Envy, check your DM. It's under Dingo, and then Charlemagne under Miss. I mailed the invitation. I sent Envy and you and Envy a DM this morning just to know, but I sent out to y'all. So check your DM. Yeah, Envy, check your DM. It's under Dingo, and then Charlemagne under Mr. Dingo. I sent one to y'all. But yeah.
4: You put the Mr. on
3: a
4: Dingo for you.
3: I don't want a DM from Mr. D, sir.
4: Mr. Dingo.
3: But I'm gonna go check it out, Dingo.
2: Look, man. I appreciate y'all, man. I love y'all. I would appreciate it y'all could come out. Jess, I'm gonna try my hardest.
1: Oh yeah, I see it. I see it now.
3: If I can't make it, which I probably won't, I'm gonna get y'all something nice for your wedding, man.
4: Oh, that's dope.
2: I appreciate it.
1: Where are you? A very happy couple time.
4: Where you at, Dingo? Where you located?
2: I'm in Chicago. Chicago, so I'm right in Chicago. So, Jess, I'm going to try, but, you know, funds is getting a little tight right now, but I'm going to try my hardest to get out to see you this weekend because I love you. You are funny as a mug.
4: Well, there's some free tickets. Envy.
2: Huh?
4: The f***. Hey, listen, I'm going to treat you and your wife to a show this. I mean, you and your fiance to a show this weekend.
1: Aww.
4: Yeah. I'm going to do that.
2: Did you say what, Jess?
4: I'm going to treat you and your fiance to a show this weekend. I'm going to put you on hold. But which show you want to come to? Friday the 1st or 2nd or Saturday the 1st or 2nd?
2: Saturday. Oh, my God, Jess. Saturday would be amazing because I get off work at 4 and then I'll be able to be right over there. Oh, my God.
4: All right.
2: That would be amazing, Jess.
4: All right. That's what's up.

0: I got you. And I'll treat you to the meet and greet too. Oh, I got you. You on your wife. So
1: oh,
0: I'm gonna put you on hold. The producer's gonna get your information, and I make sure you just come to the box office and give them your name, and they'll seat you, accommodate you greatly.
1: Oh my God. Jeff. Oh my God. That is so amazing. Thank you. Breakfast Club. I love y'all, man.
0: Tyler and DeAsia, yo. Yeah. I got y'all. I'm gonna make sure you come through, right? Yo.
2: Yeah, she black.
3: Just making sure. I ain't about to
0: die. Right.
3: I'm just making sure. You know what I'm saying?
0: Yes.
1: I appreciate y'all.
0: I got you.
3: Just making sure. That's right. Nothing wrong with interracial relationships, but you know that does determine what level of gift I give you.
2: Oh my goodness! So wait a minute. If she was white, what would the gift be?
0: Yeah,
3: it was half off. You know what I'm saying? Whatever I was going to spend, I would do half.
0: That's crazy.
3: That's okay. I love black love. Black love is revolutionary. You know what I mean? Salute the dingo.
2: Oh, my goodness.
3: Okay, Lauren LaRosa with your quarter wig.
0: She got
2: a 10%
0: wig. I know if wig was. This is not one of them.
4: You'll call that wig a quarter.
0: That's right. Crazy.
2: We got a ladies coming up.
0: Good morning, guys. Yes, hey, we do. It was a lot that happened over the weekend. We had the World Cup final.
2: Your hair look crazy. Pat it down.
0: No, it don't.
3: Man,
0: no,
3: that's crazy.
0: More
3: that
0: volume.
3: Lauren, that was violent. Why would you say that to her, Envy?
2: Why'd you laugh?
0: Envy, I don't know why I'm listening to you. You don't even got hair back where you just touched. So
3: that's
0: you don't even know what hair's supposed to look like back there.
3: That's crazy.
0: Don't start this morning.
3: That is wild. Why would you say that to
0: him? No, you don't know why she
3: lean into
0: y'all.
3: That was violent.
0: Both of y'all be quiet. Both of y'all be quiet.
3: Just to come out and say your hair look crazy was crazy.
4: What you got coming up in the latest?
0: A lot going on this weekend. The FIFA World Cup finale went down, or final went down. Fanatics weekend happened. We're going to get into all of it.
3: It looks like her hair melting a little bit, though. Yes. Like it's running down the side of her face.
4: Yeah, I seen some crazy stuff over the weekend at FIFA. So we're going to get into it.
0: Yes.
3: Who gave you the tape up? Go ahead, Lauren.
0: Oh, you wasn't here Friday.
3: No.
0: Oh, okay, yeah, you missed it.
4: Oh, my God.
0: I had this hair on Friday.
3: Oh, that's dope, though. Mm-hmm. I'm happy for you.
0: Yep.
2: Oh, my goodness. All right. We got the ladies with Lauren coming up.
0: Happy for me.
2: It's the Breakfast Club. Good morning.
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0: DJ Envy, Jess Hilary, Charlamagne Tha God. We are The Breakfast Club. Let's get to the latest with Lauren.
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11: Good morning, guys.
12: Good morning.
11: All right, so this weekend there was a lot going on here in New York, in New Jersey.
12: Yes, it was.
11: But the FIFA World Cup, it went down, the final, it happened. Now, Argentina, we know, Spain outlasted Argentina 1-0 in an extra time win to win their second World Cup title. Now, there was a lot of celebrities there. I saw Jay-Z, Beyonce, Drake, Rihanna, ASAP. Pharrell was there, actually. But
0: I see Pharrell.
11: Yeah, but there was a commentator who actually mixed him up on the hot mic. Let's take a listen to that.
13: I think that's AKA Rocky, or ASAP Rocky, sorry, I think.
11: Yeah, so that happened as they were actually showing Pharrell on the screen. But that
0: wasn't his fault. I'm sure somebody told him that's who it was.
12: And it's not even AKA Rocky.
11: No, AKA Rocky.
9: AKA Rocky.
11: Yes. ASAP Rocky. But the first ever halftime show went down at the World Cup final. Mm-hmm. And you guys told me that Justin Bieber was going to be it. I told y'all. Let's take a listen to Justin Bieber performing at the halftime show.

0: Yes, he was it. What you mean?
1: Nah, there was more. There was more people performing.
0: The energy just—it wasn't like what it needed to be. So let's take a listen to some of the other performers. We have Shakira and Burna Boy. Let's take a listen.
2: The song he was singing. Hey!

0: having a good time.
1: Yeah. Love to see Shakira dance. One thing she's gonna do is come out there barefoot, honey. Splinters and everything. She don't care.
2: Did they ask Justin to do Everything Hallelujah? Because that was a big Christian song.
1: Yeah, I don't know.
2: That song was big on
1: the that he wanted to do. Justin is in the point.
2: I love that record.
1: Doing whatever he wanted to do. Yeah.
0: I thought he did well. I thought he killed it.
2: And it's a Sunday. Why not do Everything Hallelujah on a Sunday? Only a heathen would think Everything Hallelujah on a Sunday is a bad record.
3: Actually, I wasn't even watching it live. People started to tweet me and text me because they heard me say here that I was confused why he was performing. People were like,
2: he's one of the biggest stars in the world.
3: Yeah, absolutely. But the song choice, I think it was the song choice, honestly.
1: Yeah, that's what it might have been.
3: And even online, like in a lot of reviews of the halftime show, because this was the first time they did that, it wasn't in his favor as well. And
0: I thought it was dope. Because even the way he came out, they had to, like, it was like these coaches came up to him. It was like, come on, Justin, you got to go out there. You got to do your thing. It made it seem like he was a player going out to perform.
2: But I thought he killed it. That's not the debate to me. The debate is acting like Justin Bieber shouldn't have been out there.
0: Like,
2: he's not biggest stars in the world.
1: I'm so mad that people have that notion. Like, no, he shouldn't have been there. Like, I thought he would have did something like Where Are You Now, or, you know, something like a more upbeat something for soccer.
3: Yeah.
2: So they only did one song?
0: He only did one song. Yes. Mm. You didn't see it.
3: Yeah, he did.
0: Okay, so it was curated by Chris Martin from Coldplay. So he curated. Madonna started it off. I think Madonna was pre-taped, though. I don't think Madonna was live. I heard somebody say she wasn't really there. But on TV.
3: Yeah.
0: But on TV, it looked like she was there and it looked dope.
3: Oh,
0: then BTS was, that's the Asian group BTS that they performed.
3: Shakira,
0: and they killed
3: Burna Boy.
0: Then Justin Bieber, and then Shakira and Burna Boy. And then they all came together at the end and performed. They had young kids from every nation perform.
3: Yeah.
0: So they had the young African kids that do the dances online.
3: Oh my God,
0: they had them killing it.
2: iShowSpeed was out there.
3: Wait, iShowSpeed performed as well.
1: You talking about the African kids that be dancing to Michael Jackson over there?
0: I think that was
1: them.
3: They did the entire children's chorus from Staten Island's PS22 for the World Cup finals.
1: They went over there and got they should have been casting a Michael.
0: They should have cast.
1: Okay.
2: So if it was curated, Everything Hallelujah was there for a reason.
0: Yes.
3: Absolutely. I don't know, but it just, the song choice didn't sit well.
1: Well, I still love Biebs. Everybody loves Biebs.
3: Everybody loves Justin Bieber. I think we're arguing semantics.
0: And it was 11 minutes. The whole halftime show was 11 minutes.
3: And iShowSpeed, iShowSpeed did perform as well, too, which if you guys have been seeing a lot of the headlines, he's been like sidelined at a lot of the games. He got a chance to perform on the field, which I think a lot more people should have been talking about with him, because he's been kind of one of those streamers that have been there.
1: Yeah. And he travels the world.
3: Yeah, he's really good.
1: What he does. Everything. So shout out to my twin, man. He always be telling me that we look alike.
3: Okay.
1: All right. Say that.
3: Well.
1: Yeah.
3: Yes.
2: Who is that? And why did the day say that?
1: The day
2: wouldn't like that if you did that to them.
1: I know.
2: You know,
1: no,
2: the day said, no, hey, you look
1: a different
2: like
1: day.
2: A man.
1: I'm not talking about the day I'm talking about just other people.
2: Like, okay, okay. Just making sure. Just making sure, because I like equal representation. I need everything to be fair across the board. Okay? If there's certain things we can't say, they can't say either.
1: No, not them day.
2: Okay, okay, okay.
0: Just day.
2: Got you.
3: I can see it, though, Jess.
1: Shut up, Lauren.
3: It's the nose. It's the eye.
0: I'm not going to do that to you. Shut up, Lauren came from Jess.
3: We're going to get into some of the Fanatics Fest things, because there were some bottles that were thrown at the end of some of the things.
0: Fanatics Fest, though.
3: No, that was still during FIFA, but we'll get into the bottles being thrown, and we'll go over to Fanatics Fest as well, too, because LeBron James has some things that he's finally talking about, but not really. So,
0: all right, we'll get into all that when we come back next hour. Now, we got Front Page News next, and Bun B will be joining us. It's The Breakfast Club. Good morning.
4: The Breakfast Club. 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
0: Hey, Sprite is celebrating hip-hop by highlighting 50 tracks that shape the culture, along with limited edition Sprite and Sprite Zero bottles and cans, featuring lyrics from the records. 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

0: All right. Morning, everybody. It's DJ NV, Jess Hilarious, Charlamagne Tha God. We are the Breakfast Club. Let's get to front page news. Now we're going to start off with FIFA. Like we've been saying all morning long, Spain beat Argentina 1-0 after extra time. Amazing game. I thought it was great. I know a lot of people thought it was boring, but I just thought it showed the how young Spain was, the defense, the defense Spain came with. I just thought it was an amazing game. So FIFA's over, so they're going to get up out of here now.
1: I don't think it's boring. I just think that it's so long. Like, the matches are long, and then it's like 1 point. The points be like 2-1, and it's like, yo, they've been playing for 8 hours. That's how crazy it is.
0: Not 8 hours, but
2: it's like baseball.
1: Yeah, it's like,
0: but they score more than baseball, but I just thought it was, I thought it was a great match.
2: They score more than baseball?
0: Baseball scores more than soccer. That's what I meant. What's up, Mimi?
3: Good morning, NV, Jess, Charlamagne. How y'all doing?
2: Peace, Mimi.
3: Good morning. So we start this hour in Mississippi, where friends and family and supporters of Nolan Wells are gathering to say goodbye to the 18-year-old as the investigation into his death continues. So Wells was found on July 6th in the waters of Mississippi's Horn Island after traveling with others there to celebrate the 4th of July. And the funeral, it will be held this morning at Center Point Church in Ocean Springs, Mississippi, followed by a celebration of Nolan's life at the Jackson County Fairgrounds. Now, filmmaker Tyler Perry is covering the cost of the funeral. Reverend Al Sharpton will be officiating. And civil rights attorney Ben Crump, he is expected to deliver what the family is calling a call to justice. I spoke with attorney Crump ahead of today's funeral about how the family is holding up and where things stand right now. Let's listen.
4: Thank you, Mimi. I'm doing well, you know, considering everything happening today.
3: I know you spent a lot of time with the family over the past few weeks. How are they holding up?
4: They're still distraught, still in disbelief, just a wide range of emotions. 4th of July will never be the same for the Nolan Wells family.
3: Has your investigation uncovered anything in the last 24 to 48 hours that has changed how you and your team are looking at Nolan's death?
4: You know, this is one of the most intense investigations that we've worked on in quite a while. And we're getting so many calls from people who are on Horn Island and people who have photographs and videos and testimony. And it is really starting to get us there where we believe that we're going to get the truth. And they're doing their investigation. We're doing our investigation. We will try to do things collaboratively when we can. But I'm not certain that we're going in with the same perspective.
2: Horrible, man. I mean, this situation, it has to complicate grief in ways we can't imagine, because there's no closure. Like, you can't send your person away not knowing what happened to them. I know that I wouldn't wish that on nobody.

0: And we have to keep pushing them to be completely transparent, mm-hmm. not to just release some information, but release all information.
1: Mm. Yeah, so a lot more questions surrounding that audio, a lot more questions surrounding with the release of that, where the boat went, what time it actually left, where it came back from. And so Crump says that his team is looking into all of that. And as Nolan's family prepared... Oh.
2: Mimi, are authorities in Mississippi, are they saying this case is closed? Or is that how they're treating this?
1: No, they're not saying it's closed. Okay. They're saying that they are still investigating. And they're also asking for pictures, videos, and, you know, other just anything that you may have if you witness something to come forward. So they're still actively investigating the situation. But also, you know, on the same side of that, Attorney Crump and his team are also doing their own independent investigation as well.
2: I just don't feel like enough questions are being asked, especially when, you know, the fact that these kids came back with the young man's cell phone. Like, it just feels like mm-hmm. there's so much holes in this story and mm-hmm. nobody's even remotely trying to fill them in, because those kids should be the ones getting questioned the
3: yeah.
2: most.
3: Mm-hmm.
1: And I asked him that. I asked him that during our interview, which, of course, is on a Front Page podcast today. But I did ask him that. And he did, you know, shed a little light on that as well. I think there's just so much going on, and there's so many. And the sheriff department, they've talked to over 60 witnesses right now. But again, to your point, Charlemagne, there's not been anything that's come out definitive yet. And I don't know if, you know, everyone's just waiting to see who's going to show their cards first, mm-hmm. but we'll just continue to kind of watch that. Mm. And as Nolan's family prepares for the funeral today, his mother, she shared something on social media this weekend that she had received hate mail to her home. And she wrote on social media, where this is America, where a grieving mother and father have to deal with this type of behavior because we asked a simple question of what happened to our son. So it's, mm-hmm. you know, just heightened tensions, things that shouldn't happen. You know, no one, as they prepare to wonder what happened to their son, as they prepare to bury their son, should be receiving hate mail, you know?
2: Mm-hmm. When is the funeral again?
1: The funeral's today. It's this today. Morning.
2: Mm. Yeah. I am very interested to see which friends of his show up to that funeral, mm-hmm. like the people that were on that
4: right.
2: island with him. I'm very interested to see who does come and who doesn't come.
3: It doesn't make sense. And yeah. Didn't you say that they were advised by one of the parents who was a judge not to say anything? So that's probably why they can't be questioned, or like what?
1: I don't know that per se, but I do know that they lawyered up immediately. They closed their social media accounts. The judge,
3: them,
1: the mom,
3: right?
1: She put out a statement, yeah, for mm-hmm. them. And so we haven't heard from the boys.
4: I mean, that is the process. Yet. Like if there's an investigation and you tell your kids don't say anything, right?
3: Yeah.
4: Especially
3: yeah.
4: if you feel like your kid was involved, or there might yeah. be. You know, somebody might think that you get involved. You tell them, don't shut up, don't say anything, and yeah. you get a lawyer just to make sure that you're protected. Absolutely, positively.
2: Mm. Yeah. Especially if you did something wrong.
1: Well, that's what's happening right there. And if you want to watch it, I know the Griot is live streaming the service today. So for anyone who wants to pay their respects. And really quickly, I want to tell you about another case out of Delaware that's drawing national attention. 19-year-old Kadir Skinner, he was shot and killed by Wilmington police officer last month. And since then, his family, community, civil rights leaders, they've held protests, demanded the release of the officer's body cam footage, saying the public had only heard one side of the story. So police say Skinner, that he pointed a gun toward a crowd before running from officers. But his family, they dispute that account. Their attorneys, Ben Crump and Harry Daniels, say Kadir didn't even know that police were chasing him. And they believe that he was running from a pit bull. We have some audio of my interview with asking Ben Crump about this case.
0: We don't know why the police were involved. They alleged that he had a gun and was shooting or brandishing it in front of a crowd of people. But people say there was no crowd. The dog owner said there was no crowd. And yet this is the narrative the police came up with, we believe, to try to justify unjustifiable, unnecessary, and unconstitutional killing. Yet again, another young black man being shot in the back, running away from the police. I have never understood, as I talked to Charlemagne and DJ Envy and Jess and everybody on prior occasion, I've never understood why a black man running away from a police officer seems to be the most dangerous thing to white

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26: Morning, everybody. It's DJ Envy, Just Hilarious, Charlamagne Tha God. We are The Breakfast Club. Lon La Rose is here as well. We got a special guest in the building.
27: The legend.
26: Bun B. Welcome back, brother.
28: Thank y'all, man. It's been a while.
26: It's been a long time.
28: It's been a while, man. It's good to be back in the building with y'all.
27: I always wonder how Bun is not bigger. You've been eating trail burgers for a decade plus.
28: Right.
27: I would expect you to gain some weight.
28: You don't get high on your own supply.
27: There you go. Okay. Okay.
26: How's everything going? How you feeling, man?
28: I'm good, man. I'm in a good place right now. You know, business is great. Getting ready to open up the fourth location.
26: Congrats.
28: You know, wifey is good now. You know, we had a breast cancer scare with her last year. You know, it took about a year to get through that. And she's doing very well right now. You know, all the post-care is pretty much done. So getting back to some normalcy. She's happy to be traveling again because that was a big concern for us. We didn't really want her to get like COVID or any type of communicable disease because that would have delayed all the treatments. Mm. So she just chose to stay home and, you know, and I tried to stay home as much as I could. And then she, every now and then she'd be like, no, you should go handle your business. Mm-hmm. This ain't cheap. So go handle your business. So But
27: the last time I saw y'all, I think I saw y'all at your granddaughter's cheerleading competition.
28: Yes, yes. Yep. We were in Orlando.
27: Orlando.
28: Yeah. Yep. She's graduating high school now.
0: Wow.
28: So she's getting ready for college.
27: Mine
28: so.
27: Too. My daughter just graduated. Yep.
28: That's crazy. Yep. That's crazy. Yep. Yeah, we're getting old, Charlotte.
27: I'm happy to be here. Yes. The only thing worth than getting old is not getting old.
28: No, I know that's right.
1: That's right.
28: I know that's right.
27: Now, everybody was wondering why you didn't come out at any of the Jay-Z shows this weekend. Every time Big Pimpin' drives, like, okay, Bun definitely about to come out at some point.
28: No, I had some shows myself last weekend, and we were going to try to come up on Sunday. We were going to try to get up there to the show because we just wanted to see the show. I wasn't concerned about performing. That's not my place to make those kind of decisions or make that kind of an ask. Mm-hmm. You know what I'm saying? I think that's one of the reasons why Hov and I still have a very good relationship, because I don't really ask him for nothing.
1: Mm-hmm. Right.
28: You know what I'm saying? So we just wanted to come up and see the show, but we couldn't make it work in time to get here. So
1: that would have been
28: just
1: crazy.
28: Missed it. But again, he's still got Paris. He's got France. Mm-hmm. I mean, London. He's got L.A.
1: Yeah.
28: So I'll pop up somewhere.
0: Oh,
28: I'm sure I'll pop up somewhere.
1: Yeah, now that would have been dope, because he did the verse, but it would have been amazing to feel it. He did it Friday night, remember?
27: He did Friday and Sunday.
28: I think he did it two different nights.
27: Yeah, Friday and Sunday.
28: Because everybody kept hitting me like, yo, where are you?
1: Where are you at? Waiting for you to come out.
28: I'm like, yo, I'm getting my money. You know what I'm saying? But shout out to Hov, man. An amazing, amazing 3-day weekend for him in the city. You guys are having an amazing summer in New York. You got the Knicks championship.
1: That's right. Mm-hmm.
28: You got Mondani watching the World Cup with inmates in the jailhouse. You know what I'm saying?
1: FIFA here. The final game is here.
28: Crazy.
1: At MetLife Stadium.
28: Crazy. Nah, New York is having a nice little run this summer. I'm happy for y'all.
1: How many times do you get called to perform at weddings? Because the international players' anthem is
28: it's
1: such a wedding.
28: It's absolutely its own revenue stream.
1: I could imagine.
28: It's its own revenue stream. And that started really... right around the end of COVID, it was when we started getting our first calls for that. And then we just been doing them. And then like we'll have a lot of people that call us for Trill Burger Caterings. And then if there's a friend like Gary Owen was, you know, he wanted burgers at his wedding and he invited me to the wedding. I was like, you know, I could rock for you if you want. He was like, oh, hell yeah, let's do it. So for friends, I kind of offer it if they're getting married. I kind of offer it because I know it creates a moment.
1: Mm-hmm.
28: It definitely creates a moment. But that's a whole... like outside revenue stream for me, that's a probably 6-figure thing a year.
1: Well, I'm calling you because I'm calling you for my daughter's wedding.
28: Let's do it.
1: Because that's my favorite song of all time.
28: Look,
1: I go crazy to that song.
28: Get the burgers catered and you'll get the verse for free.
1: Say no
28: more. You'll get the song for free.
27: That's fine.
1: Say no more.
28: Nah, that doesn't apply to everybody listening. That's an indie. That's an indie favor.
1: Like my kids know that. Like when we driving in the car, they want to play dad's music. That's my song.
28: And I appreciate
1: it.
28: We
1: just turn up when the beat drops. It just feels good. That's all.
27: Oh, y'all travel? Y'all travel for catering, right?
28: Oh yeah, absolutely.
27: Oh, I might have to holler at you, Bun. I got some family getting married. That'd be dope.
28: That's nothing, man.
27: I want to cater the burgers.
28: That's another revenue stream. But yeah, no, and I enjoy doing it. For one, it's good to watch the union happen, right? You know, a wedding is a great room to be in. There's a lot of love, a lot of energy. And to be able to be a part of that is one thing, but then to be able to actually kind of uplift the moment. Mm-hmm. Because a lot of times we don't tell people I'm coming out, right? So it just becomes a part of, like, I think what we've been doing mainly is they have their first dance, and then I kind of come out as that second song.
1: They try
28: to hide me so people don't see me, so we don't spoil the surprise for people. And once I pop out, people know it's a party now.
1: That's right.
28: It's up now.
0: As you've gotten deeper in your own union, though, from when the song first dropped to now, as you're being able to bring that light to people, how has that like changed or gotten deeper for you because you've been married for so long?
28: No, like I said, I love watching it because I have a great marriage. You know what I'm saying? I love my wife and I love our relationship and the family we've been able to build. So, you know, for me, I feel like I get to become a part of sowing into a new marriage, a new family. And hopefully that, you know, is a great moment for them. But I kind of know what people are getting themselves into. Mm-hmm. So I love to be a part of it. I love to be supportive of it, you know? And I have a relationship typically with the majority of the people. It's not a lot of cold calls. Yeah, it's not a lot of cold calls. I typically don't want to do a lot of those because I don't really know what the vibe is going to be in the room sometimes. You know, it might be an arranged marriage. I don't know, you know what I'm saying? But it's fun. It's fun to be a part of it. And then obviously, you know, for me, I get to touch different people because I've done some things, some performances at weddings where the guest, sometimes, like I've done weddings with people where everybody in the room didn't know who I was.
1: Mm.
28: So it's good to actually utilize that to be introduced to a new set of people. And then once they see it in that scenario, it's like, oh, I like this guy. I like what he did. Let's go and see what all he's got going on.
1: What keeps you so humble? You know, the funny thing about Bun will call you and be like, hey, Envy, didn't know if you have any free time for us to come to Breakfast Club. I'm like, Bun, come when you want to come. What day you work for you? What keeps you still so damn humble?
28: Well, my wife, I'm being very honest. You know, my wife does not allow me to get the big head, okay. You know, and think so much of myself. And I think it's just really a part of my character at this point. You know what I'm saying? And I just like to be supportive of people, lift people up. But, you know, I don't take the friendships and the relationships I have for granted. You know what I'm saying? You guys have always made this platform available to me. So I don't want to overutilize that. And then when I really need it, like, well, Bun, you know, you were just here or whatever. So I don't think I've been on the show for a couple of years now.
1: Have you been to the new studio?
28: I have not been to the studio. I think the last time I came up was when we had the home invasion.
1: Yes.
27: Yeah.
28: You know what I'm saying? But this is a great platform, especially now you guys have expanded and grown, you know, so big that I'm like, yo, we got to make sure when we call them, it's something that we can really, really benefit from. I don't want to just call y'all and come up and be like, so what's up? What y'all got going on?
27: But we appreciate that, too, because you've been around for so long. You have so much wisdom to share.
1: Like, absolutely.
27: And the thing I like about you, Bun, people always talk about staying relevant, right? You, to me, have always seemed more interested in staying useful.
28: Yes.
27: What's the difference?
28: Well, staying relevant is where I try to make sure that what I'm doing is seen and becomes prevalent in the space. But it's always good to make yourself available to people because they may have more of a draw than I do. You know what I'm saying? Mm-hmm. So if I can make myself available to the majority of the people that are in the industry that I'm in, I can utilize that in other ways. You know, I got to do the Jack Boys 2. You know, I was able to narrate the Jack Boys 2 project. Was able to be a part of Bryson Tiller's project. So those artists have a lot more emotion than me in the music industry at this time. But so that kind of thing helps keep me relevant to people. And so I get a 2-for-1. The relevance comes just from being associated. But being chosen is a whole bigger to me. It's a bigger situation. You know what I'm saying? Just that people think like, yo, we think your voice would help our project. That's a great thing for me.
1: All right, we got more with Bun B when we come back. Don't move. It's the Breakfast Club. Good morning.
2: Saying that I chose this cutie pie with me.

0: EJNV, Just Hilarious, Charlamagne Tha Guy. We are the Breakfast Club. Lon La Rosa's with us as well. We're still kicking it with Bun B. Charlamagne?
1: Have you checked out any of GZ's Vegas performances?
2: I did. Okay, I did. Okay. I went on a weekend. I performed on the first night. And
1: what did y'all do? Trap or Die?
2: We did Trap or Die, and then I did Players Anthem.
1: Okay. Mm-hmm. Okay.
2: And then Lake hit me like later that night, like, yo, you want to stay another night? Like, you want to do it? Like, because you just kind of killed it. He was like, you want to do it the next night? So I stayed for the next night, not knowing that the next night was going to be Fab and Usher.
1: Mm-hmm. Wow.
2: And then, like, Kevin Hart was in the crowd. Mojo Brooks was in the crowd. So we ended up having a great time together, you know what I'm saying? I'm a big Mojo Brooks fan, you know what I'm saying?
1: Yeah,
2: his crowd work is crazy.
1: Mm-hmm.
2: But yeah, no, it's good to be appreciated. And, you know, Jeezy and I have been connected literally since the earliest days of his career. We have so much history together. Just, you know, he'd be like, yo, you ready? Let's do it. Because I was waiting for the call, right? Mm-hmm. I'm at the crib like, yo, I know he's going to call at some point. And then the show, the first run was a little short, and then they extended the run. I was like, okay, now I'm going to get that call. Now I'm going to get that call. And it was great rocking with him. I told him, I said, I could have looked at maybe 100 other rappers that I think Las Vegas would have been drawn to before him, mm-hmm. based on the subject matter of a lot of his music. But when you go to the show, it feels like you're in the 20s or something, mm-hmm. because these are all street people, but they're clean.
1: Mm-hmm.
2: And gangsters have always dressed up for the occasion. Gangsters mm-hmm. have no problem putting on suits and tuxedos. They love living that life. They love dressing their women up. And that's what it was. It was really like a gangster convention almost kind of a thing. But he's got a great thing going on. I think the production is amazing. That's what really blew me away. The stage production. I don't want to give away it because I know some people haven't seen it. But the way they present the show, the way the orchestra is set up, like, it's a really, really crazy thing that he's doing.
1: And the reason I ask is because for me, like, you're very synonymous with Jeezy's career to me.
2: Of course.
1: Especially early on. Because you got a legend like Bun B, who was on some of them early records, like Over Here and, of course, Trap or Die and all of that. It really stamped Jeezy in a real way. It made us pay attention even more to me.
2: We had a mutual friend, my guy D-Money. Shout out to D-Money. And he was the one that connected me with Jeezy to do Over Here. In a relationship, like, it just took off from there. Mm-hmm. And so he was like, yo, let's do another song. And then I started coming out with him. And, you know, the friendship just grew over the years. And I'm really happy for what's happening for him. I don't want to say proud because I knew it was going to happen eventually. But, you know, to see him come this far and have that moment, you know what I'm saying, in Vegas, everybody doesn't really get that. You know what I'm saying? Very few people from hip hop for sure. And so I was really, really excited to be a part of that. And it paid off greatly. It paid off greatly, man.
1: Did you know Trap or Die was going to be that when you first heard it?
2: I did. I did knew it was going to be that. And it's crazy because I did that. I did two songs that day in the studio. I was there to do Trap or Die. And then I went to the bathroom and I saw Gucci Mane in the hallway. And he was like, what you doing? I'm like, I'm doing something with Jeezy. And he was like, yo, I'm doing the Black Tea remix. You want to jump on it? So I just went across the room to the other room and knocked that out. You know what I'm saying? So I just been a very, very blessed man in this industry. You know what I'm saying? To have these kind of relationships and to have them carry on. Like, I don't like to just make a moment friend. I like to make a forever friend. Because you never know how that relationship is going to go, who's going to need who.
0: I think you do that so well. I think the one thing about Bun is everybody respects and loves Bun. Like, you always show love. If you're in the town, you're going to pull up. You're going to say how your family is. Like, you've done it on numerous occasions.
2: Well, I like to make sure people have a good time in town, too. So, like, I've always, for years, when artists would come to town, especially new artists, I would go pick them up, ride them around, because there's not a lot of people that can get a pass in every neighborhood in the city. So some people are good on the south side. Some are good on the north side, the southwest, whatever. I'm good in every neighborhood. So whatever it is they want to see in the city of Houston, I make sure they see it.
0: Now you're doing your 30th anniversary show.
2: Yes.
0: On the first. What does that mean to you?
2: I can't believe that this album is still being appreciated. I'll be honest, you know, as a black man, I didn't even plan to be 50. You know what I'm saying? Like, I'm 53 now. I didn't plan for my career to last over 30 plus years. You know what I'm saying? So all of this is a blessing to me. So I'm just happy to still be here and be appreciated. And it's crazy that our nominal album, Riding Dirty, is 30 years now. And I don't think it's any less impactful than it was in that moment. I think what we created with that album, musically, lyrically, and culturally, still speaks to people. It still resonates with people. And so now here we are celebrating it 30 years later. Everybody still is happy and excited about the project. And so we wanted to celebrate it the right way. Because I've noticed, like, you know, I'll wake up one day and somebody be like, oh man, Super Tight is 27 years old or something like that. I'd be like, wow, that's crazy that we've made it this far for so long. And so with Riding Dirty, we realized that this was going to be the 30-year anniversary. I was like, that's nominal. We got to celebrate that. We got to celebrate that in the right way. So our idea is because, you know, of course, you know, Pimp C isn't here anymore. Rest in peace. And also Mr. 3-2 isn't here anymore, who is, you know, a very big part of this album. You know, we considered making 3-2 a part of UGK for a while, but it just didn't work out that way. And so with this, I was like, well, I don't want to be doing Pimp C's verses and be doing 3-2's verses and 3-2's hooks. So let's bring in celebrity acts to come in and perform these songs with us and make it a little bit more impactful on the evening. And so that's what we've been doing. And we've had a great response from people, you know, A-Ball and MJG, Big Crit, you know, David Banner, Slim Thug, you know what I'm saying? We've had a lot of great people agree to be a part of this album because of what the album meant to them as well. You know what I'm saying? And that's a beautiful thing to have that reciprocation of sewing into people and having those people.
0: It's a lot of pressure too for them.
2: Yeah. So I came up with a system so that everybody would be okay, because I thought maybe some of these dudes don't know the verse or anything like that. And I was very shocked that the majority of people we asked were like, yo, we know this album. We know these songs. That's not a problem. Just tell me when and where, and we showing up. And that's a great thing. That's a great feeling to get that kind of not only love and agreement to be a part of the show, but the idea of, it seems like everybody I've been asking, this album actually means something to those people. And we've been trying to pick people that tonally and subject matter, make sense. So like when we put Slim Thug on, I'm like, Slim, you're going to do this song because that's the kind of music that you make for yourself. Mm-hmm. So that's what we've been trying to do, is make sure that the energy feels right. I didn't just want to pick people just because they were famous or well-known and would sell a lot of tickets. In the moment, on the day, I needed to all make sense. And so we did a really good job, I think, of picking people not only to be a part of it, but picking them specifically for what their target audience kind of speaks to, what they speak to, I'm sorry, to their target audience, and then picking a song that's pretty much in line with that.
1: But, you know, grief isn't linear, so it got to be hard to do that project.
2: Well, you know, the crazy thing is that, you know, Riding Dirty starts with one day. Mm-hmm. So if there's going to be a difficult moment, it's going to be that. Mm-hmm. So once we get to that point and we get past that point, then we can move on. And from that point on, because the first song is the first song we perform is going to be One Day. And then after that is Murder. So once we get to Murder, we're going. Mm-hmm. We're on a run now.
0: All right, we got more with Bun B when we come back. Don't move. It's the Breakfast Club. Good morning.
3: Big pimpin', baby. That's right. Big pimpin', spinning cheese. Talk to him. Bun B.

0: DJ Envy, Jess Hilarious, Charlamagne Tha Guy. We are the Breakfast Club. Lauren LaRosa is with us as well. We're still kicking it with Bun B. Charlamagne?
1: What's something? Because the one thing I like about, you know, you've always honored Pimp C, but it's not like you let grief define the identity of UGK, right? Like,
2: right.
1: Like, what's something losing him taught you that success never could?
2: Well, I think it wasn't even really losing him. I think the test run, obviously, for having to continue without him was when he went to prison. And so because of that, we had to figure out a way of carrying on his name and keeping him alive musically so that when he came home, the group would still have some weight on it, some motion to it. And honestly, he came home more popular than he was before he went in because, you know, we did the Free Pimp C movement, which was accepted by everyone blowing up at that time. And so when we lost him, we was like, well, we know how to continue. We just got to have the strength. Mm-hmm. To continue. And that took a couple of days. Like, I tried to do a show, a memorial show for him, probably within the first 2 months of him passing. And that probably was the hardest moment. But it's not the music that really kind of makes me emotional. It's not being able to talk. There's, like, you know, cars that I look at now, like, your pimp would have had a Bugatti. Pimp would have had this. He would have had a F40 or something like that. And so those are the things that I hate that he didn't get to be a part of and like that. But it's very random. Like, it's very random moments when I get emotional about him, you know? Because I don't really listen. I'm not facetious. I don't really listen to myself like that. So it's not like I'm riding around listening to UGK. Mm-hmm. But it'll be in conversation with different people, and somebody will be like, you know, like, I talked to Bundy from the group X Mob, and we're very close. And he lost his partner as well to cancer. Rest in peace, Vicious. And we just talk about the moments that we shared with these artists and the things that we went through in those days. And in those moments, we, you know, we find the time to laugh about it, but then it does get emotional. You know what I'm saying? And I think about, like, social media. Like, I think social media would have been a blessing and a curse to Pimp. Right? Because I look at, like, what Boosie was doing, you know what I'm saying, with the girls and all of that. I'm like, Pimp would have absolutely been a part of that. But then also, Pimp had a very sharp tongue. So I feel like we probably would have got into it with people because he used to just speak, right? He didn't really have a filter like that. And so he would very, very regularly comment about people and different things. So I felt like maybe that would have complicated some things. I feel like we would have had definitely had some beef because he would have said something about somebody, you know, just feeling a certain way. And then we would have had to deal with that. But to be fair, that was a part of the whole point of UGK, right? Like, we got into it with a lot of people. And some of those things rectified themselves. Some of them didn't. I mean, we moved on and whatnot. But, you know, I'm glad that we get to celebrate him in this way with this concert. And so that's really why I wanted to let everybody know, because UGK fans are not just from Texas. They're not just from Louisiana. There's fans of Pimp C. I remember going on tour in Japan, and a kid flew over from Korea because he had a Pimp C tattoo on his arm. So you never really know how far your energy and your movement carries around this world. So I just want to keep the energy going. And I think this is a great way to not only celebrate him, but celebrate this album and, you know, one of our biggest moments ever.
3: As you guys as you're putting together the show with your team, mm-hmm. you're reflecting, what do you think would have been one of the biggest things that would have wowed him as you guys would have been able to reflect together? If you guys would have been able to.
2: Just the fact that the album still resonates, right? Like, we were very careful to not timestamp things. So he would talk about driving a Benz, but he would want to talk about, like, a 600 because he knew Benz, Mercedes was always going to make a 600.
1: Right.
2: You know what I'm saying? So we tried not to be, like, riding in a 96 Benz or a 98 Beamer or anything like that. Keeping things very general. You know, you got to stick to a theme, you know, and this album was very thematic. And the things that we talked about on Riding Dirty, we were some of the first people to really talk about that, like the screw tapes and mm-hmm. things like that, and riding in the slabs, trying to spread that culture around the country and eventually around the world. And so this album is a lot more impactful than we gave it credit for at the time, because when we were talking about it, it was something that everybody in the city was starting to gravitate to. And now we look and the whole world is talking about Drink. The whole world, the artists all over the country are sampling DJ Screw. You know what I'm saying? So a lot of what we talked about in that album and exposed to the world on a grander scale still resonates today, you know, even unfortunately, like the syrup stuff, like people are still sipping syrup, you know what I'm saying? And that's our culture, you know, hate it or love it. That's our culture. And we love representing. And I'm glad that that's something that people still appreciate us representing, even though a lot of people from my age group don't really sip anymore. Mm-hmm. But this gives everybody a chance to go back to 96 for a day. You know, we're all parents. Some of us are grandparents, you know what I'm saying? So we don't really get to go out like that. The clubs obviously don't really speak to us in that way right now. The music doesn't really speak to us in that way. So everybody gets to go back to 96 for one night and remember when they didn't have all the responsibilities in their life. You know what I'm saying? Like, you know, you get somebody to babysit the kids or the grandkids and then come out and, you know, put your dickies on and celebrate.
1: Nostalgia is the greatest dopamine hit ever.
2: It really is.
1: And I only plan to go to one night at Jay-Z, which was the Reasonable Doubt night. I was on such a high from that Friday, I ended up going the whole weekend.
3: So giddy though.
2: Why not? You know what I'm saying? Especially if you have access to do that. You know what I'm saying? Because you got the bag. You could afford that.
1: I'm doing okay.
2: Yeah, you're doing good.
0: He's a Rock Nation employee.
1: I got to go see I'm going to see Jeezy and Mary in the same weekend.
2: That's a big thing.
1: Because I want that dopamine hit. Because I forgot. I'm not going to say I forgot, but sometimes we get so caught up in this algorithm world that you forget what real life connection feels like.
2: Sometimes. Absolutely. And it's good to be in a room where everybody's there for the same reason.
1: Yes.
2: Right? Sometimes when you go to some of these things, different people have different agendas for the evening. But that's going to be one of those nights where everybody's there for the same thing in the same way. So everybody gets to appreciate it. You're going to make friends. You know what I'm saying? You're going to be next to somebody. Because I see it at the Jeezy shows, you know, where people are, you know, certain songs come on and then everybody is singing that song. And you see dudes next to each other and they rapping to each other and all of that. I love that type of feeling. I love that energy. And that's kind of what we want to create, because we know that everybody that comes to this show on August 1st is a fan of the album that we're performing. Mm-hmm. And then we got some special surprises throughout the show as well. So it's going to be an amazing evening.
1: August 1st in Houston, that makes sense to me. Go see Riding Dirty, 30th anniversary.
2: The link is in my bio. Mm-hmm. But they can go to smartlivetx.com and they can get tickets there too. But the link is in my Instagram bio for sure.
0: Mm-hmm. We appreciate you for joining us, brother.
2: Man, we appreciate you guys letting me come up here and talk about this. You know what I'm saying?
0: It's a beautiful
2: thing that you guys open up your door and your platform to me whenever I need it. So I'm going to try to need it more often just so I can see you guys.
0: Bun, you always pull up. And anything I'm doing, whether it's somewhere that you're close or if I'm in Houston, you always pull up just to say, what's up? Thank you. How the family? And I really, really appreciate that.
2: Yeah, man, it doesn't cost me anything just to come and say hi.
0: No, I appreciate it.
2: Show people love and bring people some burgers. Well, that bringing you some burgers might cost, but the long-term benefit works. Thank you all for having me, though, for
0: thank
2: real.
0: Thank you. It's Bun B. It's The Breakfast Club. Good morning.
4: GK. Hold up. Talking about.

0: Texas, what up? Morning, everybody. It's DJ Envy, Jess Hilarious, Charlamagne the Guy. We are the Breakfast Club. Salute to Bun B for joining us this morning.
1: OG Bun B. Always love talking to Bun, man.
0: And salute to Trader Truth. Trader Truth had his Trey Day last week.
1: Oh, he did?
0: Yeah, yeah, he had a Trey Day. True. Salute to Trader Truth.
1: Happy right. Belated to the Trey.
0: Yes. All right, well, let's get to the latest with Lauren.
2: What you want to know? 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
10: All right, guys. So over the weekend, I said there were a lot of people outside, a lot going on. Mm-hmm. So there was an after party that went down at Zero Bond. It's a spot here in New York City that is like very exclusive. Raising Cane's, the chicken spot, they bought it out. They did a complete buyout through the party. 50 Cent was performing. Tons of celebrities there. One of the celebrities that were there, Travis Scott, got into an incident, an alleged incident, right? So according to reports, TMZ has a source that is telling them that inside of the party, Travis Scott was watching a performance. Page Six is saying that performance was 50 Cent. And during that watching of the performance, Travis Scott allegedly thought that there was like a man recording him on the phone, and they tried to get the or slap the phone out of the man's hand, and then bottles started being thrown. Now, one outlet is alleging that Travis Scott's camp was the people that began throwing bottles, and that Jordan Clarkson, NBA player, jumped in to de-escalate the situation.
0: New York Knicks. NBA player.
10: Yes, NBA player. Jumped in to de-escalate the situation. Cops were involved. Paramedics were called. But that Travis Scott and Jordan were both thrown out of Zero Bond. Now, there has been no official comment from Zero Bond, Travis Scott, Jordan Clark, or anybody that they're alleging that it was involved here. But
1: Travis Scott did a phenomenal job in the Odyssey over the weekend. Dropping a clues bar for Travis Scott. He played what you call a bard. In the Odyssey, which is like a storyteller poet who sings verses about heroes and history. And the Odyssey's like the number one movie in the country this weekend.
10: That's fitting for him.
1: Like it made like $250 million or something.
0: Wow.
1: Crazy.
10: That's really fitting for him.
11: That's what's up.
10: All right. Well, in other news, the Fanatics Fest was also going down, which is why a lot of the celebrities were out as well, too. And we've been waiting on some of the conversations around LeBron. He had one on the shop. And he talks about playing as long as possible and some hate he received from that. Let's take a listen.
12: There's always conversations like, when is he going to retire? He needs to retire. He's this age. He's that age. But why? Why are we trying to force people that's still doing what they do at a high level? Why are we trying to force the narrative of it's time to retire? Guys like Bruce Springsteen and, you know, some of the greatest, you know, musicians, they're still on the work. You know, if we still are dedicating ourselves to the craft, if we are still giving to the sport, if we're not disrespecting the game, or just we're giving everything that we have to the sport and we're still driving revenue, why not? Why can't still play it if you still love it?
10: Yeah,
0: I totally agree with him. I hate the fact, you old retire, man. He's still putting up 20 points, and if he's still being an asset to a team and still busting ass, why not?
1: Yeah, LeBron can play as long as he wants to and as long as he's capable of playing. But dragging out this decision of where you about to play this year is pointless.
0: That's
1: all right, I understand it's a tough decision for your family, but I can promise y'all nobody's going to care any more than they do now. I know that they probably just keep trying to build anticipation up. No, nobody's going to care more than they do right now.
10: Well, I don't have audio of this. I could only find it in a written article. But there was another conversation he had throughout the festival as well, where he talked about how his daughter, Zuri, because she's so young, is a big part of the decision he's going to make because she, you know, she's grown up in L.A. She's, you know, into volleyball and becoming a star within that there. Her friends are there. She's been in school. So a lot of people think that maybe he's hinting at Golden State because that would only be like a 45-minute flight.
0: And that's what
10: flight.
0: I said. That's why I thought it would be on. He would stay on the West Coast.
10: Yeah, but he says that he'll make a decision soon. Let's take a listen to LeBron.
12: We don't have an announcement to make just yet, guys.
13: They're waiting to schedule the game. They're waiting to do
12: that. That's crazy. That's crazy.
13: Bro, it's all about something. That was crazy.
14: By the way, I can't believe that the world is still waiting. Like,
1: they're not.
14: 23 seasons.
12: 23.
14: 41. The world is still like, where's the middle of the
12: It's a big decision, but you know, it's a big decision. So, you know, I don't want to rush it, but it will be a decision soon.
1: The only way this will dominate the headlines is if he goes somewhere that nobody is expecting. Like if he pops up in San Antonio or someplace like that.
0: But nah, it'll still dominate the headlines. It's still going to dominate at the end of the day, man. And it'll shift and help a squad. It'll still, yes.
1: It's not going to dominate the headlines.
4: Yes, it will. I think it will. LeBron.
1: It won't.
0: I think it will. The fact that the NBA can't put out their schedule, can't do a schedule because they're waiting on LeBron.
1: Now you're just pissing people off. Now you're just making people mad. Now you're just holding up things for no goddamn reason.
10: But even if it makes the headlines because of that, because people are like, oh, remember what the Hennessy thing did? It was like, what? That's it?
1: First of all, Adam Silver said this last week. Yeah. It was a blip. Mm. Like, damn, that's messed up, Ron. Now you're on to the people and everything. Damn. Like, what are we talking about?
10: Well, the Fanatics Festival, even outside of LeBron, though, I do want to say.
1: Rich Paul told me to stall him out, though. He did tell me to stall him out. He stalled him out. It's a tough decision. He did tell me that.
10: People won't care.
1: No,
10: Fanatics Festival, though, went over. I just wanted to say I was watching, like, just some of the people that were there over the weekend. People having a great time just running around. I saw a lot of the streamers there as well, too. I saw Meek bunny hopping with Neon. He lost the basketball game. They were, like, shooting it out. And okay. I guess
0: you got to lead with that. You just said, I see Meek bunny hopping.
10: I was surprised. That one was fair. I was surprised that he would even jokingly even do that again. All the issues that was around the bunny hop. But, you know, it looked like people had a really good time. There was a lot of people that came out. A lot of stars. Tom Brady, Logan Paul. They did the little fake slap on the stage with Carl Anthony Towns. I saw Jordan Woods and her bag. Were there.
1: Okay. Why is Tom Brady doing stuff like that?
4: That's what I was thinking. I'm like, okay, so now he's doing like the stunts or whatever, because a lot of people in the comments where I saw, I thought it was real.
10: No,
4: and so
1: I thought it was real.
10: Yeah, I thought it was real.
0: Looked like you really smacked him.
10: There's no way that's that wasn't.
1: I don't understand why the greatest quarterback of all time, seven times Super Bowl, would have been the 10 Super Bowl. Why is he resorting to stunts? What's going on?
0: Maybe he's just having fun because he don't need the money. He's just having fun.
1: Does he? How we know he don't need the money?
10: Oh, no.
1: This man just went through a big divorce. I don't know.
10: Tom Brady good. He don't need the money.
1: People's lifestyles cost, you know.
4: Yep. Damn right.
1: Like, that's what y'all be failing to realize. Sheesh. People's lifestyles, the overhead of people's lifestyles cost. And Tom Brady has been living a certain way for a long, long, long, long time.
10: But they were having a conversation. I know we got to wrap up, but they were having a conversation about this stemmed from like some months ago when Logan Paul said that his WWE career made him as athletic as an NFL player. And they have had like this little back and forth. Yeah, so I don't know. It just seemed like something fun for the fans. But
0: Floyd was there sparring. Yes. I seen Floyd there sparring.
10: It was so many people there, so many big names. So
1: I even saw Tom Brady flipping off Logan Paul at the World Cup. And I was just sitting there thinking, what if people don't know they're playing? Like, all these people from all over the world. Just, wow. You know what I'm saying?
10: Yeah, and they did the, they brought the 40-40 club, too, back as well.
0: They do that every year.
10: Yep. So congratulations to Mike Rubin and the Fanatics Fest team. Another successful year.
0: All right. Now, Charlamagne, donkey today. We give you a donkey, too, man.
1: Listen, four after the hour, there is a Florida man named, I don't know how you pronounce this man's name. G-E-D-E-O-N-S-O-N. But he needs to come to the front of the congregation. Everything don't need to be content, y'all. We'll discuss.
0: Yep, and then we're going to open up the phone lines. We had a conversation with T.K. Kirkland and Lauren, and we're going to talk about that. 800-585-1051. It's The Breakfast Club. Good morning.
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0: Hey, what up, y'all? 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
1: Why does the Sunshine State consistently produce such strange news?
2: If I catch y'all ass in traffic, I'm with her.
0: On the market, yeah. Price on the market for a reason.
3: It is just one of the many wacky news stories out of Florida.
4: On The Breakfast Club.
5: Oh, okay. Thank you, Taylor. Donkey of the Day for Monday, July 20th goes to a 42-year-old Florida man named, how you say this? Gideon-son?
6: Gideon-son.
7: Goddamn. Y'all got some names on that one.
5: Gideon-son?
6: Gideon-son.
5: Hikenton?
8: What?
5: H-Y-A-C-I-N-T-H-E? Gideon-son Hikenton?
6: Yes.
8: C.
6: Gideon-son. What? Asian. No, I'm talking about some man. C.
5: He sounds like he's supposed to be in the World Cup playing for somebody. Now, what does your Uncle Charlotte always say about the great state of Florida? The craziest people in America come from the Bronx and all of Florida, and today is no exception. See, Gideon-son was charged with second-degree murder and two counts of aggravated assault with a firearm. Okay, now Gideon-son was questioned by police after the shooting, but somehow escaped custody. But thank God he was located last Wednesday by the Fugitive Warrants Unit and arrested without incident. Now, the escape custody part is what is disturbing my spirit this morning, okay? This is disturbing my spirit about this whole situation. Of course, I hate to see another man get killed at the hands of another man for absolutely nothing. But the escape custody part of this story, okay, having to be picked up by the Fugitive Warrants Unit, that's what is really bothering me here, because I don't understand what he ran for. Okay, I don't get why he thought he could get away because of what he did while the

0: April 14th, 2025. According to the sheriff's office, Hyacinth told deputies he fought with Hutchins before saying Hutchins had been shot. Deputies say the accused killer live-streamed the crime scene shortly afterward. Ultimately, Edwards hopes people learn.
1: You affect mothers, daughters, sons, cousins, fathers, family, best friends. A lot of other people are affected by the actions and choices that we make.
2: See, I don't like how Gulf Coast News just breezed past that part. Okay, after the murder, Gideon's son took out his phone and started live streaming from the scene of the crime. Okay, he literally discussed what led up to the murder. Okay, with his followers online, and even turned the camera to the active crime scene. We don't have that audio, do we?
3: Wow.
2: We don't have that? Okay, we don't have that audio. But what's the point of running after that? How in the hell are you going to try to run away and become a fugitive after you just told the worldwide nigga net what transpired? Okay, I'm telling you right now, these smartphones have made us some of the dumbest people. I don't know why y'all think the internet is a separate space from the world you live in. People act as if you can go online and talk about what's happening offline and there will be no consequences, okay? They act like what you just shared online has zero impact in your real world, but clearly it does, okay? The internet has really convinced people that every moment is content. It's bad enough that your behavior, Gideon, led to a crime scene, but then you turn that crime scene into a live stream? If you confess from the scene of the crime on a live stream, what exactly are you running from? Okay, we have gotten to the point in our society where you have the right to remain silent has become you have the right to like, comment, and subscribe. All right, there is absolutely no reason to run from police after you already gave them the directest commentary to the crime you committed. All right, I feel like if you confess something like this on camera, okay, if you go live from the crime scene, that automatically waives your right to an attorney. Okay, or a public defender. What's the point? All right, this is why you got to stay out these people way, man, because people are just, you know, they not just experiencing life, okay? They not just living life. They are performing it, all right? Real life and real death are just content for some people. Everything becomes something to post, even the worst moments. Hey, criminals, I know social media can feel like an escape, but going live doesn't change reality, okay? It just gives reality more witnesses. Please give Gideon's son Hakinchi.
4: God damn. Y'all got some names on that one.
2: Yeah, please give him the biggest he all. I don't know what the hell. Just when I got Gideon's son.
0: Gideon's son, Hyacinth.
2: There you go.
3: Yes, Gideon's son.
2: Say it again.
0: Gideon's son, Hyacinth.
3: I don't know the last name, but Gideon's son is definitely the guy's name.
2: Well,
5: you Googled him?
3: What? No.
2: Oh, he right where he need to be, damn it.
3: Mm-mm-mm. Yeah.
5: All right. I would say let's play a game, but I think, you know.
3: Yeah,
5: pretty easy. All right, well.
3: That's going to be a hard one to guess, though. You ain't going to be able to get against some high country. You don't know what he is.
2: I'm not playing a game.
3: Okay.
2: Yeah. This man is a murderer.
3: Not for sure.
5: Thank you. Right. Thank you. Thank Absolutely. You. All right. Well, now, let's open up the phone lines. 800-585-1051. TK Kirkland was here yesterday, and he was talking.
2: He wasn't here yesterday. We weren't here.
5: Oh, Friday. My bad. Friday. Mm-hmm. He played him on Friday, and he was talking about relationships and father figures being in their daughters' lives, right? So we have a clip of what he said.
6: What do you guys teach your daughters about the entitlement? Where entitlement, sometimes it's a boundary that women set up to make sure that they're not getting less than they deserve. How do you guys teach them to navigate that?
7: So here's what you're saying. You're talking about parents that don't raise their kids.
6: No, I'm asking for you guys that are parents that do raise their kids.
7: Men who raise their children, their daughters don't go around thinking like that. Because we take care of our children.
5: That's what her father said.
6: Shut up.
2: That's what he, boy, TK.
6: Shut up.
2: When he write, he write.
6: Shut up.
7: See, when a father don't take care of his daughters, that's the results that you get.
6: Is what?
7: Entitlement. You feel like you're supposed to get certain things. But when a man takes care of his daughters, she's not looking for nothing for a man. Because she got a dad.
5: Mm-hmm.
7: She'll never come to another man and expect anything.
5: Well, let's discuss. 800-585-1051. Does a lack of a father figure influence who a woman becomes?
2: Of course. Mm-hmm.
5: Let's discuss it when we come back. You all right, Lauren?
2: The Breakfast Club.
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0: look. Morning, everybody. It's DJ Envy, Just Hilarious, Charlamagne Tha God. We are The Breakfast Club. Now, if you're just joining us, comedian TK Kirkland, he popped through on Friday, and we had a conversation about dads being in their daughters' lives.
1: What do you guys teach your daughters about the entitlement, where entitlement, sometimes it's a boundary that women set up to make sure that they're not getting less than they deserve? How do you guys teach them to navigate that?
2: So here's what you're saying. You're talking about parents that don't raise their kids.
1: No, I'm asking for you guys that are parents that do raise their kids.
2: Men who raise their children, their daughters don't go around thinking like that, because we take care of our children.
0: Ask what her father said.
1: Shut up.
3: Shut up. When you write, he writes.
1: Shut up. Yeah.
2: See, when a father don't take care of his daughters, that's the results that you get.
1: Mm. Is what?
2: Entitlement. You feel like you're supposed to get certain things. But when a man takes care of his daughters, she's not looking for nothing for a man. Because she got a dad.
0: Mm-hmm.
2: She'll never come to another man and expect anything.
4: Mm. Now, I do agree with that for my situation, right? Because I grew up with my father, born and raised by my dad, all of that. So it's different for me. I agree what TK was saying. I just think what she was saying was different, but I still do understand what he was saying to her, because the absence of a father can affect you. It affects different things like your self-esteem and validation, relationship dynamics, emotional regulation. You need your father. You need a father figure in your life to teach you those things, so you're not looking for those.
0: But can mothers teach that as well, though?
4: To a certain extent, I think they can. But you still need, every woman needs that male companion in there. I mean, not companion, that male figure in
0: but
4: their
0: sometimes
4: life.
0: Sometimes you might not have that.
2: It's better to have both.
4: It's better to have both.
0: But, sometimes your father might pass away early.
4: For sure.
0: You might get killed or might not be in your child's life. You know what I mean? So
4: yeah, but it definitely
3: can affect
4: you.
3: We're not talking about those circumstances.
4: Yeah.
3: Jesus Christ, my God,
4: not raised.
0: There's people on the line right now that be like, look, I didn't have that option. I had to raise my daughter on my own because my husband died.
1: And you bring in other people as well. You try to do the best you can with what you got, but it is different when it's your actual dad.
4: Absolutely.
1: Like, it's very different, but you do try to do the best that you can.
3: Yeah, that's not what we're talking about. We're talking about men who choose not to be in their daughter's lives for whatever reason. I understand exactly what TK is saying. I have four beautiful daughters, and financially my daughters will never need a man for anything. Therefore, the only thing another man could provide my daughter is real love and companionship. And guess what? They're going to know what that is because they've seen it in their parents. And I think that is the most important thing. You want to show your daughters what real love, real companionship looks like, because they'll see how their father treated their mother, and that's what they'll look like. That's the most important thing that they should be looking for, if you ask me.
0: And I agree with you. This is what I said on Friday, is I have, of course, six kids, four daughters, and the only thing with my kids is I just want them to be happy, right?
4: Yeah.
0: And I don't want them to ever be in a situation where they rely on somebody so much they can't be their truthful, honest self.
2: Right.
0: Mm-hmm. And you see that a lot, right? You see sometimes women will play the background because they feel like, I have to stay in this situation.
4: Yep.
0: This is how I have my home. Mm-hmm. He raises our kids. He does that. And I never want that to be for anyone.
3: I don't want
0: kids.
3: No pimp-hole dynamic.
0: Nah. So my daughter, it's like, I want my daughter, you can lean on me. I don't care if it's 3 a.m. You need something small, call me. And my kids know that. But Madison knows she can. My other ones are younger, but she knows that she can. Like,
4: that's,
0: I am daddy.
4: Dad,
0: but,
4: all day.
0: And I tell you, even with my friends that are around me, I feel the same way with my friends around me. Mercedes is not my daughter, but Mercedes knows I never want her to lean on nobody.
3: First of all, Mercedes was your daughter. Hey. Show me the adoption papers. That's the only way that could happen.
4: Relax.
3: Okay.
1: I think
3: when is this Dominican family find this big African child?
4: Big African child, ayo.
1: That is mean. That is really mean.
4: Damn.
1: That is really mean.
3: What does that mean?
1: Because she's tall, but she's a nice person.
4: Yeah, she is.
1: I think that it could also create
0: a nice person. What's wrong with
1: that? Because he just always dragging Mercedes, and she's so nice.
3: I love Mercedes.
1: But I think that the absence of a father too can also create a hype, like a very independent person. That's what I was trying to say.
4: Yeah. Mm-hmm.
1: I feel like with myself personally, that me not having my dad, and us between me, my mom, my grandmother having to figure things out, it put me in a place where, like, I really don't know how to, even if I saw it, like, now, if my mom were to be married and I was to watch a marriage, I don't know if I could know how to emulate that. And I watch y'all and I ask y'all so many questions because I'm learning in real time. It's a hard thing for me to even, like, not feel like, I got it, I got to do, I got it, I don't need you, I got it.
3: Independence, like, ain't giving out transactional poom poom, though. Yeah, and I think that there's a lot of moms who sometimes teach their daughters that, you know, if you're going to be doing this for him, make sure he's doing this for you. Mm-hmm. That's not independence. But independence is not when you can say, hey, you get that man's appointment, let me give you some paper.
1: But I think that that grows, like, because my mom years ago would say that to me. But me now, my mom is like, I want you to, like, find somebody that, like, is there for you, because she's been through a lot more in life now. Mm-hmm. So, like, she, when my mom went through what she went through, the one thing we kept saying is, wow, if she had a husband or someone here with her, it would have been a lot easier on me and my brother, right? So her life has taught her differently. Mm-hmm. And sometimes it takes that as well, too. She just was teaching me what she thought made the most sense, because she didn't want me to have to stay in a situation and be beat up, broke up, whatever, because a man is taking care of me. So
3: I get it.
1: She wanted me to control the situation. And I think that sometimes women think control is control, and it's not.
3: You control by having your own.
1: Yes, right. Mm-hmm. I agree with that. But I think my comments got taken out of context, because I'm talking about two different things at one time. I'm talking about the financial part and the actual being with somebody part of it.
0: We have Ivy on the line. Ivy, good morning.
5: Ivy, what's going on? I wanted to call on the subject y'all talking about.
0: Okay, break it down, brother.
3: Yes, sir.
5: So I believe that she's like, Lauren's like kind of like proving TK's point to a certain extent. Because if you have your father in your life, it won't be a list or like the requirements will be already known. Mm-hmm. Like basically what DJ Ivy just said, basically like, when my daughter is there, blah, blah, blah, I'm going to be there for her. So it's just like when your baby grow up with that understanding, like she already know what the requirements are. Like
3: That's
5: she
3: right.
5: already know, like when Charlamagne do stuff for his daughter, and as they get older, they ask Charlamagne or, you know, they ask their father certain questions. So when they actually go out there dating, they already know what the game is and what they want. It's not no list. It's not no requirement. It's not what you could do for me. It's like, do I see my father in this young man?
4: Yeah,
3: that's right.
5: Yeah. Do he feel like home to me?
3: That's
5: do
3: right.
5: he make me feel comfortable like my pops do?
0: Right.
5: Do he? Can I relate to him? Is it like, you know, it's like the blueprint. So it's like, I believe that's what TK was talking about.
3: That's right.
4: Yeah, sister, I agree.
5: But you have your father in your life, it ain't no requirements. You already know what the deal is.
3: That's right.
5: You ain't no questions. And any questions or concerns that you have, you already asked your dad.
3: Right.
5: So it's
3: that's
5: like,
3: right.
5: when a father, like, I understand, like, shout out to all the moms. Like, my mom did a good job raising me, too. Like, you know what I'm saying? I love my mom. But at the same time, they can't answer the same questions like they pops.
4: Yeah.
5: It won't mean the same.
0: Right.
5: As hard as y'all try, it just won't mean the same. It won't be the same feeling when it comes from your pops.
0: Thank you, brother.
3: That's right.
4: And then basically what you just said before we even started this, right, you were saying you didn't realize that it was not normal to not have your father in your life until you was 14.
1: Mm-hmm.
4: Like, that's still, like, that's, damn, that's sad. Like, that you thought that was normal until you were 14. Mm-hmm. So,
1: yeah, even in the same household.
0: I don't know how you didn't think that was normal until 14?
1: Because I just never seen it. Like, I
4: felt sorry.
1: Everybody around me was like, the dads wasn't, like, you know what I mean? Their dad wasn't like a consistent thing. And
4: right.
1: even like my,
4: right.
1: one of my best friends, one of my first friends, her mom and her dad were married. And I thought that was so crazy.
3: No, I'm not laughing at you Lauren. I'm laughing crazy. At Jess.
1: Well,
3: Jess is a comedian, but even when Jess is trying to be serious, she has to act serious.
1: She's serious.
4: I'm dead ass right
0: so
4: now,
0: serious.
4: Yo.
0: But also, what you said is crazy. We'll take some more calls. 800-585-1051. Just think about it. You said the normalcy is what you see as two people not together. That was the normal thing that you seen.
4: Yeah.
0: That
4: was crazy though, when she thought when she saw her other friend's married parents couple. Married, she thought that was crazy.
0: That was weird. That was aliens.
3: Also,
0: yeah.
3: It's
0: that
3: also
0: weird.
3: The bird behavior, right? The bird behavior to me is when you're looking for a man for financial reasons.
4: Absolutely.
3: Like,
4: yeah,
3: you know what I'm saying?
1: I can understand I feel what like you're I
3: want
1: saying,
3: a,
1: but...
3: I want a woman to have her own. And
0: right.
3: if you
0: right.
3: have your own, then you can look at other men and be like, I at least want you to match my fly.
4: Right,
3: but
4: right.
3: if you're looking for a man as a come-up, you know what I mean?
1: But like I will literally say that I have friends who have their own, but they require things of men, and they still get pushed back as if they birds.
4: Mm.
3: Well, you still sound like a bird. Stop chirping.
0: Well, that's, we'll take some more calls when
3: you
0: we come back. It's the breakfast. It's the breakfast.
1: It's not me.
0: Not
1: it's not me.
3: Hey, I
1: do got a little bird in me, but this
0: is not me. We come back. We gonna take some calls when we come back.
1: You need a little bird every now.
0: We'll take some calls when we come back. It's the Breakfast Club. Good morning.
6: The Breakfast Club.
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0: Morning, everybody. It's DJ Envy, Jess Hilarious, Charlamagne Tha God. We are the Breakfast Club. Now, if you're just joining us, we open up the phone lines 800-585-1051. And we're asking, does a lack of a father figure influence who a woman becomes? Now, we have a lot of people on the line. Mm. Hello, who's this?
39: This is Deontay.
40: Peace, Deontay.
0: Talk to us. What's your thoughts?
39: Hey, y'all. I agree with TK to a certain extent. For example, my parents, they were well off. My dad was a police officer. My mom was a teacher. Actually, that was my stepdad. I have a real dad who, he wasn't in my life till I was about 10. But regardless, he's in my life. He's established too. He was a state trooper. Now, they both loved me. They both were in my life. But as soon as I turned 18 and I was dating, if I called them for anything, you know what they would say? That I should be asking that young man that I'm laying with. So I'm like, we're 18. We're both broke.
0: Damn.
39: So my parents, they look down on me if I need them for something and I'm laying with someone. So I want to get y'all take on that. Because now I'm 33.
40: Oh.
39: And if I have to call my...
4: You don't want them to get started on that.
0: Well, it depends.
4: I agree with your parents 100%.
0: It depends what it is.
6: We agree with our parents, but when I say it's bird behavior.
0: If you get a flat tire.
4: What are you talking about?
0: If you get a flat tire, that man that you lay with should get out and fix that flat tire.
4: By the way, and your parents are being sarcastic. Your parents are upset that you laying with that man at 18. So that's them being sarcastic. Nah, go that little man you laying up with, tell him to go do it.
7: You grown enough to go lay up, but you still calling us like you need everything.
4: That's right.
6: But she said at your age right now, though, right?
7: She's 33.
39: My age right now, if I was to call my parents for anything, like my partner right now, we moved to New York about a year ago. I'm a news anchor here in downtown Manhattan, and he's going through NYPD. We had a baby, and he was a stay-at-home dad while we were adjusting. But if I needed anything, they would be like, why isn't he doing it? I think that's wrong.
4: Why y'all not married yet?
7: Oh, y'all not?
39: We're getting there. We're engaged.
4: Oh, that's good. That's beautiful.
0: I thought she said I don't know what your background is, but if my daughter had a baby and she was working and I had to watch that baby, me or Gil would watch that baby. That baby would be right here with me right now so my daughter can make sure she gets the career that she wants. That's the sacrifices that I would make. But now, if it's something smaller, like you got a flat tire at 3 a.m. and the man is right there, now he better go change that flat tire.
6: But what if they just need help 1 month for rent because they both trying to
0: work? I would help
39: them. Yeah. Yeah. Yeah. Yeah.
0: I would help them.
6: There are some parents that be like, no, you laying with that boy, go ahead. Like, and she not supposed to be like, hey, I need that because she got a dad?
7: First of all, y'all living in New York. Okay, they probably like, ain't nobody tell your ass move over to that expensive ass state and city. We can't do nothing for you all the way across the goddamn country. We can't do nothing, and you live in the most expensive state ever.
39: Do y'all think it has something to do with money as well? Like lower, like middle class? Because like y'all, Charlamagne, DJ Lee, y'all are rich. Obviously, y'all have money. Y'all wouldn't deny
4: it. I've been with my wife for 28 years. We did not always have money.
0: Over like 30.
4: She was the one that was paying the bills early on in our relationship.
0: Same with me.
6: No, I think she means her family, the amount of money they make is why they say yes.
0: We have now. Well, see, this is the difference. Like, my father was a retired police officer. My mother worked for Guardian Life Insurance. Regardless of what it was, if I needed something, my parents don't have it. They would do it. Whatever they can give, they would give because they love me and I'm their son. Like, it doesn't have to be because they have a lot of money or a little money, but if they can help out, they will help out. If my mom had to, whatever my mom had to do to help out, she would, because she loves her son and she loves her daughter-in-law and she loves her grandkids, and I would do the same for my kids. I love my daughter, so whatever I could do to help to make sure she's not in a sticky situation, I'm going to help.
7: You want
0: to
7: do it?
39: Okay. I love that. Thank y'all.
0: Thank you.
7: No problem.
4: I love you more. Love you. Love you. Hope you get married and all that good stuff like that.
0: We got one more caller. Hello, Crystal.
8: Hi.
7: Oh, my God. Tell me you don't care what I was saying. Damn.
0: You don't care.
8: Hey, so what I wanted to say is that from the beginning of time, whether it be Africa, Europe, or Asia, women have always, always gone for the man with the most resources and the most territory.
4: Cite your sources, I hate when people start naming countries. Cite your sources. Tell us.
8: I'm a historian. I'm a screenwriter. So I think about the history of things. When you talk about raising your kids, yes. As far as women, it does matter how we process pain and our mental health, like how we were raised, you know, with our fathers and everything. But men like to come into women's lives and bother them. And they wonder why they want their nails done and their hair done. It's like, if she was providing for herself and you want her body, how can you not expect her to feel entitled to something? How can you not expect a woman to feel like commitment is required? You know what I mean? So When the City Girls came out, I'm not gonna lie, they changed the game. Like, my teenage young cousins was singing City Girls at the age of like 13. So that whole mentality with our culture, with yes, it's all about a man's money and entitlement, it's gonna happen because women always go for the man with the most stuff.
4: And once again, them girls was broke.
7: What?
4: And this all boils down to
8: grown women do too though.
4: And they broke. That's if you crazy. if you have your own, I promise you, if you're a woman that has their own, you're looking for more than money.
7: Yeah.
0: When Gia and myself were dating, I'd never paid for her to get her nails done.
6: A lot of women.
0: She had her own money. I've never paid for Gia to get her hair done or her nails done.
7: It's just something that you already take initiative to do as a woman. Like,
0: she had her own money. She paid her own stuff.
7: Exactly.
0: Now, when we together, our money's in a pot. It's both of ours. But when we were dating, I never said, here's some money, go get your hair done.
6: Yeah.
0: She had her own money. Mm-hmm. She would probably throw it back in my face. No, I got my own money.
4: And if you're a woman,
0: here's somebody, get your hair cut.
4: If you're a woman with money, you're probably looking at other guys with money because you want somebody to match your hustle. You want somebody to match your ambition.
6: For sure.
4: You know what I mean? But that's what you should want to be at. You shouldn't want... Money to me shouldn't be what is a deal breaker if you're with a person.
7: Yeah. And
4: it should be all the other things that money can't buy.
6: Correct. Yeah. I don't think the girls that are letting money be a deal breaker is who we are.
4: You led with money when you talked to TK.
7: I did. The last caller. I'm like, where are you going with this?
6: I don't think that money as a deal breaker is even what we should be discussing, because a lot of girls who say money is a deal breaker, that's not really how they be living in real life. I think it's a thing why is it pushback when a girl asks for anything? Even if she has her own money, like, regardless of what you got,
4: I didn't hear her own money.
7: You got your own.
4: You didn't say that.
0: I have your own money. Why are you asking?
4: Exactly.
6: Because of the same thing that caller said, that
4: you
6: still
4: want to
6: be
4: money?
6: Treated, or vice versa.
4: You
6: like, it doesn't matter. It doesn't matter who got what. It's like, if I got it, you got it. If you got it, I got it. So if I do say, hey, babe, can you get my hair done this weekend just because it feels good for you to do it, or you offer to do it and I accept, why am I a bird because I accepted if you offered to get my hair done?
0: You got your own money, but you still ask your man to get your pay for
6: the hair. I don't ask for anything. He does is what he wants to do, because that's just how he is as a man. But if women are asking, I'm not mad at them.
4: Now, I'm going to be honest with you. I think you should always ask your man for money for your hair.
6: Sorry,
4: because when that hair don't look good, man should be able to say, change that right now. I need to go down to that hairdresser and get my money back. But I don't have no problem.
7: He likes
4: her
7: hair.
4: Wow. If you're going to get your hair like that, you pay for it.
6: Okay. Move it from the hair. It could be anything.
0: Bro, you got the latest coming up what we're talking about.
6: Yes. We're going to be talking about Drake, because he's talking about he lost $1.5 million on stake. And did he? Because is that real?
0: He put up a bet.
6: Is he putting it up? We've been having these conversations for a while. We're going to get into it.
0: We'll talk about it when we come back. So don't move. It's the Breakfast Club. Good morning.

0: DJ Envy, Just Hilarious, Charlamagne Tha God. We are the Breakfast Club. Let's get to the latest with Lauren.
1: Lauren becoming a straight fan.
2: Made it.
3: She gets it from somebody that knows somebody.
4: She gets the details.
1: I'm the homegirl that knows a little bit about everything.
4: She be having the latest on this.
5: Let's stab the big, the large.
6: The latest with Lauren LaRosa.
4: Sometimes you have facts, sometimes you have details, sometimes you have a little bit of everything.
1: Well, it's the latest.
7: Brought to you by Top Dog Law
6: on The Breakfast Club.
1: Talk to me. All right, y'all. So I want to start this hour with saying rest in peace. So you guys were just talking about this a bit behind the scenes, but Ali Boy, a really big rapper out of Atlanta, passed away over the weekend. It's being reported that it had something to do with a medical condition with his kidneys that he had been very open and vocal about. So sending a rest in peace to him. I saw DJ Scream post a tribute, and some people posting tributes over the weekend as well, too. So wanted to take some time to send a rest in peace.
0: Definitely
4: rest. You should go watch his conversation with my man Big Bank on the Perspectives with Bank podcast, because they was, you know, really, really good friends with DTE, and I just liked the conversation that they had, because it's a really good conversation. You should go watch it.
1: Got it. Okay. Well, yeah, make sure you guys go check that out. It's live now and full on the YouTube channel.
4: Yes.
1: Okay.
4: Is.
1: Got it. Okay. Now, as we shift gears a bit, y'all. So, over the weekend, another conversation that came out of the weekend was a Versus was announced. Now, I saw Gina Views and DJ Head on Instagram Live talking about they needed another West Coast Versus. Well, Versus announced that YG and The Game will be facing off on the Versus stage.
0: Okay.
8: And yeah. Damn.
4: Why though? See, there used to be a time where Versus had like had great storylines for these Verses.
8: Yeah.
4: Why are YG and The Game going at each other? They're not even the same era.
0: Nah, just they both from the same coast.
4: Like, why? What sense does this make? This one don't make no sense.
8: Well, who else could he have gone up against? YG or The Game? If they want to keep a West Coast. Like, who would y'all...
4: I have no idea.
8: Right.
0: Yeah, I don't know.
8: But that's probably why.
0: Like, I'm thinking that it don't seem like they fit. They from two different
8: times,
0: generations.
4: The last West Coast Versus I remember was Too Short and E-40. That made sense.
8: That made sense, yeah.
4: This one I don't get
1: Okay. It's going down on July 23rd at 6 p.m. LA time. So 6:30 p.m. LA time. So 9:30 9:30 Eastern Standard Time, and of course it'll be streamed how they normally stream it and stuff like that. But yeah, that's the Versus they announced.
4: Okay. They don't even make the same type of music.
0: Yeah. No.
8: Yeah.
1: Well,
4: no.
1: It's different.
4: No,
1: I mean, Game makes great music, but are we listening to Game in the club? YG is like the club, like anthems.
4: No. Game has some joints in the club.
0: Game One Blood was in the club. Hated was in the club.
1: Game
0: got a bunch of joints.
1: How long?
4: This is how we do it.
8: The YG.
1: Yes, but
4: this is how we do. Is name a big club record.
1: Name six club records from The Game.
4: We just did.
1: You just named two. You said this is how we do.
4: This is how we do. One Blood. Hated or Love It. What was the joint with Dre? The West Side Story joint. 50 was on that one too.
0: Yep.
8: Damn.
4: Game has some records.
1: Yeah, I mean, I don't know. For me, I just feel like it don't, because you got My N-Word, Tooted and Booted. You got Who Do You Love.
4: YG is the club guy.
1: I just think they're both great, but I don't know. It seemed like different types of artists to me too, but hey. All right, y'all. Now,
8: what y'all got though? Like,
1: I can't even pick. I think they're both great for different reasons. It's going to be hard to
0: totally two different MCs, two different music. Yeah, but
1: I don't get it.
8: Sheesh.
1: But maybe we'll hear more in the content that rolls out over the time. Because, we'll see.
0: But then again, they only doing 10 songs, right? Because each artist does 10 songs now. They don't do 20 songs like before.
8: They're doing 10?
0: They only do 10.
1: Yeah, but the 10 songs normally like match up at some point. And I think that was the thing with the B2K Pretty Ricky verses. Like the matchup to me,
4: Wouldn't Get Far was another one in the club too. Yeah.
1: I don't know. We'll see what happens. Okay. But as we wrap, I don't even have time to do the story no more.
0: What are you going
1: to do? It was Drake. He had posted
0: So
1: Drake had posted that he betted $1.5 million on stake, and he wanted Argentina to win in the World Cup. But he didn't win because they didn't win. He lost out on all that money. But I'm confused because the lawsuits that allege that he is not putting up his own money is house money. So he don't really lose nothing. Mm. Right? Mm, I used to believe it when I would see that posted. But how does that work now?
0: I am not sure.
1: Okay.
0: I don't have to deal with stake. I don't know what stake.
1: Well, he says that he's...
0: But from what he said before the game, he would have lost $1 million. He lost $1 million.
1: The payout would have been over $5 million.
0: Yeah, but he bet $1 million, right? Or he bet 1.5.
1: He bet 1.5. Yep.
0: So he lost 1.5 million.
1: Yeah,
8: you know how rich you gotta be, and just unbothered you gotta be to just
1: casually
8: lose 1.5. Like, Yeah, just another day.
1: Even if I had it, I don't think I would do that.
0: I wouldn't be coming to work today. I'd be crying still.
8: Yeah, I don't care how much money I got. Losing a million, losing 1.5 million.
0: I'd be mad.
1: Well, Drake says better luck next time, so we'll see.
0: All right, well, that is the latest with Lawrence. Brought to you by
1: Top Dog Law. Any accident, big or small, call Top Dog Law.
0: All right.
8: And happy birthday, Omar Epps, AQ. And happy birthday, Pop Smoke. Happy birthday, Paige. Her. Y'all say she just got married.
1: Yes.
8: Oh,
1: did you see her walking up to DMX?
8: No, actually. Oh, because that's our golf
1: yes,
8: ball.
1: Yep, yes. It was so nice. Yeah.
8: And happy birthday, Ben Simmons, y'all. So.
0: All right.
8: Yeah. Salute and Bruce Lee died today in 1973.
0: And if you're going to say that, you got to say Malcolm Jamal Warner, too.
8: Yeah, I know. Oh, my God. It's so
9: that was the day?
8: Yeah, today. So it's already been a year.
9: It's only been a year?
8: It's already been a year. Only been a year.
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14: 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Always at DJ Emmy. Let's go.
15: Baby, welcome to the party. I'm off the money to Zandaline. That's why I'm over retarded. Baby, welcome to the party.
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0: Like I said, we gotta start the mix up with some Pop Smoke this morning. Rest in peace always at DJ Envy. 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Let's go.
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0: My name while I'm in the club, throwing them hundreds and fifties and ones.
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1: Like I said, want to start off with some Pop Smoke.
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1: Here we go.

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1: She only like the guap red light. Why would I waste my time on a shorty that don't got me on the front of a mind? 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In the building came with the wings like a number 9.
2: Here we go. Yo,
1: come through, just us two. 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
1: What in the mix?
0: Yeah.
1: DJ Envy.
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1: Hey, what up, y'all? It's DJ Envy from The Breakfast Club. I'm not going to lie. I'm hyped right now. I'm getting ready to hit the red carpet on Tuesday with my guy, Curtis 50 Cent Jackson, and the cast for the premiere of Starz's new series, Fightland. 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I'm excited to see it first on that red carpet. And trust me, you're going to want to see this. 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

0: The craziest people in America come from the Bronx and all the...
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2: If I catch y'all ass in traffic, I'm whipping.
0: On the market, you probably throw on the market for a reason.
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4: On The Breakfast Club.
0: Oh, okay. Thank you, Taylor. Donkey of the Day for Monday, July 20th goes to a 42-year-old Florida man named, how you say this? Gideon?
5: Gideonson.
6: God damn. Y'all got some names on that one.
0: Gideonson?
5: Gideonson.
0: Hikenton?
7: What?
0: H-Y-A-C-I-N-T-H-E? Gideonson Hikenton?
5: Yes.
7: C.
5: Gideonson. What? That's Asian.
0: He sounds like he's supposed to be in the World Cup playing for somebody. Now, what does your Uncle Charlotte always say about the great state of Florida? The craziest people in America come from the Bronx and all of Florida, and today is no exception. See, Gideonson was charged with second-degree murder and two counts of aggravated assault with a firearm. Okay, now, Gideonson was questioned by police after the shooting, but somehow escaped custody. But thank God he was located last Wednesday by the Fugitive Warrants Unit and arrested without incident. Now, the escape custody part is what is disturbing my spirit this morning, okay? This is disturbing my spirit about this whole situation. Of course, I hate to see another man get killed at the hands of another man for absolutely nothing. But the escape custody part of this story, okay, having to be picked up by the Fugitive Warrants Unit, that's what is really bothering me here, because I don't understand what he ran for. Okay, I don't get why he thought he could get away because of what he did while the body of his victim was still warm, okay? While he was still on the crime scene. What do you mean what he did while the body was still warm, Uncle Shala? Well, let's go to Gulf Coast News for the report, please.
8: We almost thought that, you know, my brother was being forgotten about.
9: That's how Tamisha Edwards felt in the years since her brother Joshua Hutchins was killed last April. He was 30 years old.
8: A lot of us, we are still grieving. It's very difficult because this happened so sudden.
10: Outside, open the door. Outside, open the door.
9: You're watching the moment Lee County deputies arrested Gideonson Hyacinth Wednesday afternoon. The state attorney's office approved a warrant charging the 42-year-old with second-degree murder in connection to the Pine Manor shooting that killed Hutchins on April 14th, 2025. According to the sheriff's office, Hyacinth told deputies he fought with Hutchins before saying Hutchins had been shot. Deputies say the accused killer live-streamed the crime scene shortly afterward. Ultimately, Edwards hopes people learn.
8: You affect mothers, daughters, sons, cousins, fathers, family, best friends. A lot of other people are affected by the actions and choices that we make.
0: See, I don't like how Gulf Coast News just breezed past that part. Okay, after the murder, Gideonson took out his phone and started live streaming from the scene of the crime. Okay, he literally discussed what led up to the murder, okay, with his followers online, and even turned the camera to the active crime scene. We don't have that audio, do we?
5: Wow.
0: We don't have that? Okay, we don't have that audio. But what's the point of running after that? How in the hell are you going to try to run away and become a fugitive after you just told the worldwide nigga net what transpired? Okay, I'm telling you right now, these smartphones have made us some of the dumbest people. I don't know why y'all think the internet is a separate space from the world you live in. People act as if you can go online and talk about what's happening offline and there will be no consequences, okay? They act like what you just shared online has zero impact in your real world, but clearly it does, okay? The internet has really convinced people that every moment is content. It's bad enough that your behavior, Gideonson, led to a crime scene, but then you turn that crime scene into a live stream? If you confess from the scene of the crime on a live stream, what exactly are you running from? Okay, we have gotten to the point in our society where you have the right to remain silent has become you have the right to like, comment, and subscribe. All right, there is absolutely no reason to run from police after you already gave them the directest commentary to the crime you committed. All right, I feel like if you confess something like this on camera, okay, if you go live from the crime scene, that automatically waives your right to an attorney. Okay, or a public defender. What's the point? All right, this is why you gotta stay out these people way, man, because people are just, you know, they not just experiencing life, okay? They not just living life. They are performing it, All right. Real life and real death are just content for some people. Everything becomes something to post, even the worst moments. Hey, criminals, I know social media can feel like an escape, but going live doesn't change reality. Okay, it just gives reality more witnesses. Please give Gideon-san Hakinchi.
6: God damn. Y'all got some names on that one.
0: Yeah, please give him the biggest heel. I don't know what the hell. Just when I got Gideon-san.
9: Gideon-san Hyacinth.
0: There you go.
5: Yes, Gideon-san.
0: Say it again.
9: Gideon-san Hyacinth.
5: I don't know the last name, but Gideon-san is definitely the guy's name.
0: Well,
4: you Googled him?
5: What? No.
0: No. He right where he need to be, damn it.
5: Mm-mm-mm. Yeah.
4: All right. I would say let's play a game, but I think, you know.
5: Yeah.
4: Pretty easy. All right. Well,
5: that's going to be a hard one to guess, though. You ain't going to be able to get in some high country. You don't know what he is.
0: I'm not playing a game. Okay. Yeah. This man is a murderer.
5: Not for sure.
4: Thank you. Right. Thank you. Thank Absolutely. You. All right. When we come back, we got the positive note and more.
5: What you looking
4: it's the
5: at
4: Breakfast Club. Good morning.

0: DJ Envy, Just Hilarious, Charlamagne Tha God. We are the Breakfast Club. Now, salute to Bun B for joining us this morning.
1: Hey.
2: Salute to the OG Bun B, man. Make sure you check out his, he got an event August 1st, right?
0: Yeah, August 1st. It's 30th anniversary of UGK's
2: Riding Dirty.
0: Yeah, he has a concert Saturday, August 1st. So if you're in H-Town or you're flying out to H-Town, get your tickets. You got a lot of special guests coming out. So yes, salute to Bun B. And when we come back, we got the positive notes. So don't move. It's the Breakfast Club. Good morning.

0: J-N-V, Just Hilarious, Charlamagne the Guy. We are the Breakfast Club. Reminding you guys, I got 5 days left to my car show, 757 Virginia. So I'm going to be heading down there a couple days early just to get everything in motion. But salute to everybody in the 757 and pull it up to the car show. We have a lot of fun with 5 days left. Now, this weekend, you in Brooklyn?
1: Yes, this week I'm in Brooklyn at the Brooklyn Improv, downtown Brooklyn, y'all. This Wednesday and this Thursday, we got a 7:30 show each night. Hit Just Hilarious. official.com for tickets. And then Chicago Friday and Saturday, I will be in the Shy at the Chicago Improv. We got 4 shows, 2 on Friday and 2 on Saturday. I will be doing meet and greet and I will have books on hand, guys. So make sure you get your tickets, JustHilariousOfficial.com.
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0: The Breakfast Club.
1: Hey, what up, y'all? It's DJ Envy from The Breakfast Club. I'm not going to lie. I'm hyped right now. I'm getting ready to hit the red carpet on Tuesday with my guy, Curtis 50 Cent Jackson, and the cast for the premiere of Starz's new series, Fightland. This one's a family crime drama mixed with boxing, real pressure, real revenge, all in and out of the ring. I'm excited to see it first on that red carpet. And trust me, you're going to want to see this. So shout out to 50. Fightland drops July 31st, only on Starz.
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1: yeah. It's what y'all been waiting for.
0: You're tapped in the Way Up with Angela Yee.
2: All right, it's Way Up with Angela Yee. Happy Monday. We are back in the building, some of us. Naeem Lynn, comedian. You know him from assisted living, actor, creator, entrepreneur, is here with me today.
3: What's up?
2: You like all those titles?
3: Yeah, keep going.
2: Welcome back to the show. Coming back again, I actually picked out some stories just for you today.
3: Okay.
2: That we can have some fun with.
3: All right, let's hear them.
2: As we're getting it going, but also WNBA superstar, and she was the first overall draft pick. Angel McCoutry is going to be joining us. She's not actively playing right now, but she's not retired either. So she would love to retire on the court, but I don't know if it's going to happen. But we'll talk to her about it.
3: What year?
2: 2009, okay. I think it was, 2009. But yeah, she's going to be joining. She's amazing, by the way. But she's also now writing, directing, and producing movies.
3: Mm.
2: Yeah, so she's made a pivot in her career. But we'll talk about it with her. But let's get the show started with some love and some positivity. Let's shine a light. 800-292-5150. Did you watch the World Cup?
3: I did. I watched the second half.
2: Okay.
3: All you need to watch is the last
2: it's
3: 5 minutes.
2: Long. Yeah. Is that the team that you wanted to win?
3: Absolutely.
2: Yeah. I want to say, man, I didn't realize how bad Argentina was until this. Like, I just didn't know. I never even thought about it. And then I've been seeing all these stories about how terrible and racist it is.
3: You know, the UN had the slave resolution last year, and they're one of the countries that voted against it.
2: What?
3: Yep.
2: It is wild.
3: And so are we.
2: Well, you know who's in charge right now.
3: Yeah.
2: But anyway, with all that being said, let's start with some love and some positivity. Let's shine a light. 800-292-5150. Call us up. Let us know who you want to shine a light on.

0: had an idea, went through this whole accelerator program, and made it happen.
1: You said that's Nettie?
0: Don't try to act like you know her name.
1: I know her.
0: Say her name.
1: No, we call her Nettie.
0: Yeah, who's we? Tell me more, Naeem.
1: That's old Nettie from, she live on 33rd.
0: All right now, baby 904, who do you want to shine a light on?
2: Man, it's the IMG-ish. IMG-ish, you know what I'm saying? He the one that's behind the Black Eyed Bars. It's the Florida Mike performance series that they be having on Instagram and everything. Mm-hmm. And I just signed up for it, man. I want to shine a light on them just for giving us independent artists the opportunity. You know what I'm saying? Because, you know, some of us ain't got the big team and all the big names behind us, man. Like me, it's just me and God on my journey.
0: Let me hear a little something.
2: All right. Like in NASCAR, pull up in the fair car. Me for speed, I get up on the cop car. Never been a rap star. It's them lines in the pastor, but watching my return like the rap chunk. Baby boy, Florida Keys, you know it, dope. Baby boy, I'm here to bring the city. Hope, pick a slack and put the city on my back. It's for my daughter and my mama. Let them blow 100 rack. Yeah, he from the home of the Jaguar. Cut, bad, and fair cars.
0: Follow okay, 95,
2: like a man car. Yeah. Like a man car. Stop
0: okay,
2: playing
0: we're not mad at you had everybody in here bobbing their head.
2: Hey, y'all got to tap in with me, man. Baby Boy 904, if they Google me, my face will show up. Every song I release will show up, man. I just need the opportunity. You heard me?
0: I like that. You stay ready. You ain't even have to get ready. You went right on the spot.
2: Stay ready. You ain't got to get ready. You heard me?
0: All right. But shout out to them Florida
2: appreciate
0: boys.
2: You, Angela Yee. I appreciate you for real, man. Much love.
0: Take care. Thank you. See, for all the artists out there, that's how you do it, right? Somebody say, do something right now, and he went. What did you think, Naeem?
1: I heard you trying to cut him off.
0: Was going long.
1: Yeah, he was going long. He was like, all right.
0: The whole song. We couldn't even play it all. But shout out to Baby 904. I do appreciate that he was able to, you know, it wasn't bad. When we come back, we got your YT. And I told you I picked some stories just for you.
1: Okay.
0: So I want to talk about Chris Spencer. He went online and asked his followers for advice about handling a situation, a fellow comedian. And I want to get your opinion.
1: I commented on that, too.
0: Listen, I'll be seeing your comments. So we'll talk about it when we come back. It's Way Up.
3: The rumors, the shade. Let's break it down.
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3: Angela spilling the YT next.
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10: Happy Monday. I'm KOB 4 meteorologist Amanda Galushka with your Monday afternoon forecast. We'll have a mix of mostly sunny to partly cloudy skies out there this afternoon, and we'll keep some of that cloud cover around for your evening and overnight hours as well. Can't rule out a couple of showers or thunderstorms through the afternoon and really into the mid-evening as well. It's about a 20% chance. So not everyone will get to see the rain today. Highs are going to be in the low to mid 90s before falling into the mid and upper 60s by tomorrow morning.
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2: Talk to him.
1: All right, it's Way Up with Angela Yee, and I'm here with my friend, Naeem Lynn.
5: Yeah.
1: Also a comedian, also host of 3 Dope Dads podcast.
5: Oh, yeah.
1: Oh, yeah.
5: Yeah, that's a new pod. I got another one coming out, too, by myself.
1: Oh.
5: Yeah, it's called DMCs with Naeem.
1: Okay, I like it. We got to talk about that, too.
5: Mm-hmm.
1: Well, let's talk about a fellow comedian, Chris Spencer. He recently dropped a video, and he was asking for some advice on a situation with a guy he considers a friend.
6: Mm-hmm. So there's this old cat who I consider a friend who be saying slick to my wife. I'm not sure what I'm supposed to do. Older cat, 70s, you know, you see my wife. She's very attractive. Respectfully, you know, you don't need to tell me every time I see you. Man, your wife is beautiful. Woo! If I had something like that, woo! Hey, let me tell you something. When you get tired of him, just know I'm here. He's older. I guess I'm supposed to assume it's harmless, but it's too much.
1: When you get tired of him, what would you do? What advice would you give him?
5: Man, I'm trying to figure out who that might be. Who he known to say might be like Stan Lathan or something like that.
1: Put that on. Come on.
5: Come on, Stan, what you doing? No, I'm just kidding. Well, would you ask me? What would I do?
1: Yeah. What is your advice?
5: Man, you gotta...
1: Somebody's 74 years old. It ain't like your... Is wife uncomfortable? That's what I want to know. Is his wife uncomfortable?
5: She probably like it. You know what I mean?
1: Because it could be harmless. Like, he clearly she's not leaving him.
5: It's nothing worse than a person complimenting your wife when you don't be complimenting her.
1: And make, yeah, you need to tell him.
5: Exactly. Uh-huh. You know, we take it for granted. You know, we have a beautiful woman, and you know, you might tell me it look nice sometimes, but it's always somebody else that got to come in. Hey, beautiful.
1: I think age just plays a big role in this, because when somebody's like 74, 75, you get them a pass for certain things.
5: Is that really that old, though?
1: It's not that it's that old, but it's also like old enough that if it's old enough to be like your dad or something, you got to let it go.
5: Yeah, but my dad
1: be saying all kind of inappropriate things.
5: Is he manipulating the situation? Because, you know, it's like, oh, I can just say this because I'm old. Ain't nobody going to say nothing.
1: Or yeah, he does. Yeah, he does. So. He wouldn't do that, though. That's like a little pervy old man type of situation. All right. Now, shout out to Tems. She's made history. She's the first African female artist to get a diamond single in the United States. So that is a historic, historic thing.
5: What song?
1: I'll Wait For You with Future and Drake.
5: Oh, okay.
1: Yeah,
5: that did better than...
1: 10 million.
5: Essence? I'm surprised.
1: In the U.S. But yeah, I guess it did. So yeah, diamond certification. So shout out to her for that. I loved him. Yeah, right? Don't you love Tems?
5: Yep.
1: You said it differently.
5: Nah.
1: The guy that's harassing Chris Spencer's wife. Right. I love Tems.
5: As soon as you're done with her, if you don't want to.
1: All right. Well, that is your Yee Tea. When we come back, about last night, I know you were outside in these streets last night. So I want to know what you did. I actually was at a birthday brunch yesterday, and I'll tell you about that. It's Way Up.

0: So, about last night. Here's how it went down.
1: All right, it's Way Up with Angela Yee. I'm here with Naeem Lynn, comedian, podcast host, Three Dope Dads. You got your own on the way.
2: DMC.
1: What'd you do last night?
2: Last night, I went to the Bieber after party.
1: Okay.
2: I don't know what it was the after party for. Maybe it was the World Cup. I don't know, but I was there. I don't even know where we were.
1: I think he did perform. I saw my friend B Major posted that. Yeah, he did the halftime show.
2: Oh, you did?
1: Final halftime show performance.
2: Okay.
1: Are
2: you a believer? I heard that's what they call the people.
1: Yeah, believers.
2: The believers.
1: Yeah.
2: I just learned that last night.
1: I wouldn't say that but I do like Justin Bieber. Mm-hmm. Like, I've randomly hung out with him a couple of times.
2: Yeah.
1: Yeah.
2: Yeah, he's super cool. He's really big in the comedy too.
1: Oh, okay. I can see that. Mm-hmm. Yesterday, I had a pretty active weekend. There were some really horrible thunderstorms that were happening. I saw there was a lot of flooding happening around the city. But yesterday I went to the Red Rooster, which is Marcus Samuelson's restaurant in Harlem. And it was my best friend from high school's birthday.
2: Mm-hmm.
1: And so we went there. And they have a gospel brunch downstairs. So they kept being like, come downstairs to the gospel brunch for a minute. You know, so we went downstairs. They made her get on stage and they sang happy birthday to her.
2: Nice.
1: Yeah. So.
2: Is Rare Roots, is that soul food?
1: It is. Yeah, I guess. Yeah, because I had the fried chicken. Yeah. Yeah, uh-huh. It's soul food. They have catfish and things like that.
2: Yeah.
1: You been there? And cornbread?
2: No, I've never been there, but once you say catfish, that's soul food staple.
1: And Marcus Samuelson was actually there with his family, too, and then they had the football game on.
2: Is that the Ethiopian dude?
1: Mm-hmm.
2: Okay, so you had, like, some soul food, Ethiopian fusion or something like that?
1: It always has a little fusion of something.
2: Catfish and injera.
1: It's such a beautiful restaurant. Mm-hmm. Honestly, if you've never been to Red Rooster, and there's one in Miami also, you got it. It's like a staple, especially in Harlem.
2: Okay, we'll
1: so
2: try it out.
1: Gotta check it out. But shout out to my girl Jamil and happy birthday to you. I love when the check comes and no one's like arguing over it. You know what I mean? Like when the check comes and I put it all in my card, and then immediately everybody gave me their money. I feel like I made money.
2: Yeah, everybody cashed out.
1: Yeah, everybody zelled me.
2: Did you ask them to, or they just
1: volunteered? No, they were like, okay, let's zell you right now. I was like, sure, no problem.
2: Right.
1: So shout out to y'all. Appreciate you guys. And when we come back, it's time for Tell Us a Secret, 800-292-5150. 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Any secrets you have, it's a no judgment zone. We're just here to listen. You're anonymous. That's 800-292-5150. 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
10: Happy Monday. I'm KOB4 meteorologist Amanda Galushka with your Monday afternoon forecast. We'll have a mix of mostly sunny to partly cloudy skies out there this afternoon, and we'll keep some of that cloud cover around for your evening and overnight hours as well. Can't rule out a couple of showers or thunderstorms through the afternoon and really into the mid-evening as well. It's about a 20% chance, so not everyone will get to see the rain today. Highs are going to be in the low to mid-90s before falling into the mid and upper 60s by tomorrow morning.
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1: Turn me on.
0: What's up? It's Way Up at Angela Yee. It's me and Naeem Lynn here today. And call us up and tell us a secret. It's a no judgment zone, 800-292-5150. But make it good because we also want to laugh. 800-292-5150. Tell us a secret.
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1: Ooh, it's Way Up with Angela Yee on a Monday. And Naeem Lynn is here with me today. How you feeling, Naeem?
2: I feel great.
1: You do?
2: Happy to be here.
1: I'm happy to have you here. Mm-hmm. And it's time for you to call in. You're anonymous. It's a no judgment zone. And tell us any secret. That's 800-292-5150. What's up, anonymous caller? What's your secret?
3: I have this friend, right? And we've been really close. But a couple of times she came around me, it's like, no, it's a little funky. And she borrowed one of my dresses.
1: Ooh, hell no.
3: And gave it back, and it smelled a little fishy.
1: Was it clean? It was supposed to be cleaned, or she gave it back dirty?
3: She gave it back. I mean, the dress was clean. It was a white dress, but it just smelled dirty.
1: Ooh, that's disgusting.
2: That's it's impressive, though. Dirty.
1: You said that's impressive?
2: Keep a white dress
1: just
2: clean.
1: As clean. But it stinks.
3: Right. It was no stain, but it just kind of had a little funky smell to it.
1: Did you?
3: And obviously, like, yes, we were out at the club, but you shouldn't smell like that.
1: You know, did you know she stank before you lent her the dress?
3: I mean, I've smelled her a couple of times, but I don't want to be the one to be like, oh, girl, you stink. Like,
2: you talking about, like, the up top or down low? You talking about armpits or
3: a little down low?

0: like, as a friend, though, you should say something.
1: I should say something. I just have to figure out a way to, like, lay it on her in a nice way.
0: How do you tell the ladies, Naeem?
2: Look, I have the perfect solution on how you tell somebody about their hygiene. You ask them what you ask us, asking us. You say, you ask the person, like, yo, how would you tell somebody they breath stink? Or how would you tell somebody that they have an odor? And then they give you a response. They're like, just tell them. Then you'd be like, you stink. It's you. That's how you do it.
1: That's good.
2: Yeah, you ask them how they would tell somebody.
0: Okay,
1: yeah. About reverse psychology.
0: Mm-hmm. And then say it to yourself.
2: Right.
0: All right, thank you for calling. All right, well, that was Tell Us a Secret, 800-292-5150, in case you couldn't get through. And when we come back, we have your YT and former NFL star Le'Veon Bell. Child support. 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He's behind in child support. We'll give you the details on what happened. He actually got arrested. It's very unfortunate, but there's a reason why he is behind on those payments. It's way up.
3: 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Coming up next, Angela spills the yeety.
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13: Happy Monday. I'm KOB4 meteorologist Amanda Galushka with your Monday afternoon forecast. We'll have a mix of mostly sunny to partly cloudy skies out there this afternoon, and we'll keep some of that cloud cover around for your evening and overnight hours as well. Can't rule out a couple of showers or thunderstorms through the afternoon and really into the mid-evening as well. It's about a

0: 20% chance. So not everyone will get to see the rain today. Highs are going to be in the low to mid 90s before falling into the mid and upper 60s by tomorrow morning.
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1: Yo, she about to blow the lid up off this pot.
2: Let's get it.
1: Oh, yeah. Angela spilling that yee tea.
2: Come and get the tea.
0: Yo, it's Way Up with Angela. Yeah, it's me and my friend Naeem Lynn here today. Let's get into this yee tea. So, former NFL star Le'Veon Bell has been arrested. And apparently, according to TMZ, it's because of child support payments. He owes some money, $50,000.
3: Yeah, that's tough.
0: The kid lives in Michigan. The child, sorry. And so he lives in California. And he was at an autograph signing in Canton, Ohio. And that's where they ended up arresting him. So he does plan to explain his predicament to the judge because he actually used his entire $50,000 NFL pension to pay child support previously. He's still behind. The judge also has to know that Le'Veon was ordered to pay $25 million as a default judgment. He did not appear in court in a 2024 sexual abuse case. And so there's that money as well. I don't know how you just don't show up for court or try to deal with something like that.
3: 2024?
0: Yeah.
3: He wasn't even in the league anymore by then.
0: And it was a $25 million default judgment.
3: That's crazy.
0: Mm-hmm.
3: Was this baby like a wife, ex-wife or something, or just...
0: We just know because we don't know. The child lives in Michigan. That's all we know. Mm-hmm. So I'm not sure who the person
3: is. He's from Michigan, too, I believe.
0: Mm-hmm. Well, there you have it. But his attorney is saying that he's struggling to make these payments because he doesn't have that NFL salary. And that's what those payments are based on. That's why sometimes you got to go get things reassessed as your circumstances change. Mm-hmm. All right. Toronto Tempo head coach Sandy Brondello has been suspended without pay for one game. The WNBA did determine that comments that she made about Angel Reese from the Atlanta Dream were inappropriate. I'm going to play it for you and then I'll tell you exactly what she said. Listen to this. She said, Angel, she's a protected species. Now, it sounds terrible, right? But Angel Reese did accept the coach's apology. She went online and said that she does appreciate it. And but initially, when it first happened and people were reposting the protected species, Angel Reese reposted it and said, are we surprised? And she put a clown emoji. Mm-hmm. Well, I guess they had a conversation and the coach did apologize behind the scenes, in front of the cameras. Here's what Angel Reese had to say before Atlanta played the Chicago Sky.
4: First, I appreciate Sandy's apology, but also appreciate the love and support that I've had for the last 48 hours. It has been very overwhelming with a lot of love and also other things, but I am grateful that the league did take action on what the situation had happened. There's no place for discrimination or hate in this league from anyone, from fans to coaches to players.
3: You gotta flip that.
0: Well, Sandy Brondello did go online and apologize again. She also said that it's a common expression in Australia, the protected species. We did a little research.
3: Yeah.
0: And apparently it is. It means that, like, a person is getting favorable treatment, especially, like, in sports, kind of like the teacher's pet.
3: Mm-hmm. Can you flip that saying, though, protected species?
0: It's protected.
3: Like protected.
0: Yeah, protected species.
3: Okay. Yeah, can you flip that?
0: To what?
3: Like something positive. Like, okay. Black woman.
0: I'm a protected species.
3: You're a protected species.
0: Protect black women.
3: Exactly.
0: Except we're not. But.
3: Exactly.
0: All right, when we come back, under the radar. These are the stories that are not necessarily in the headlines. They're flying under the radar, but you definitely need to know about them. There was just an explosion in downtown Manhattan, and anti-terrorism teams are trying to figure out what's going on. Also, the FDA made a mistake when it came to this explosive diarrhea. We'll tell you who got the brunt of the blame for the explosive diarrhea. It's Way Up.

0: I got news.
1: Dishing the news that relates to you. These stories are flying under the radar.
2: All right, it's Way Up with Angela Yee. It's me and comedian Naeem Lynn here today. And let's get into these under-the-radar stories. The FDA is now saying their test results on lettuce from Taylor Farms. Because remember, they said that explosive diarrhea outbreak was related to Taylor Farms and every place they supplied. They said it was a false positive. So now everybody done stopped working with Taylor Farms and gave them some bad press.
3: Yeah, they got to sue them. Can you sue the FDA?
2: I don't know. I feel like there's not a lot of people left in that department since they started cutting back on certain departments here. So, you know, but Walmart started pulling lettuce supplied by Taylor Farms, and that's in 27 states. And that stuff goes bad so fast that that's just a wash when you can't sell it.
3: Right.
2: That's why for me, when I owned a juice bar, it was tough because fresh produce goes bad so quickly. And so imagine what that's like now. Oops, sorry, it wasn't y'all.
3: That's crazy.
2: Now, apparently, we do have some breaking news.
4: Breaking news.
2: There was a big explosion that literally just happened in downtown Manhattan. They actually have in custody a person that was caught throwing an explosive device at the building. They said cops were inside. They rushed out with their guns drawn. So they are now in the process of investigating this, but this literally just happened. It was in the federal building. Agents did take the man down. That was around 8:30 this morning, so about 3 hours ago. And there's a lot of white smoke. People are scrambling for cover. There were officers racing outside of the building. And there's footage actually available online now on a lot of these news stations. You can see agents going toward the sidewalk, and then they surround a man. They wrestle him to the ground. And law enforcement sources told TMZ that that person did deploy an device outside the building, was taken into custody, and now they're investigating. Scary times we're in.
3: No, somebody from Argentina.
2: Oh, you think it's because of the World Cup? Well, hopefully nobody was injured, but that's all I know. We are going to talk about the World Cup, though, when we come back. We also do have the Way Up Mix for you at the top of the hour. Plus, Angel McCauchy is going to be joining us. I wish that I would have interviewed her today so we could have talked about Angel Reese. Because, you know, they went to the same school. They both played. Well, she is now playing for Atlanta. That's where Angel McCauchy played. They're both named Angel. You know, so she gives a lot of great insight. And I know Angel McCauchy has said that she hates how the WNBA has gotten so, like, black versus white.
3: Hey, the NBA did it. Magic and Larry. And that's, ironically, when the league started to take off.
2: Okay, that's a good point. So we got to have a race war first.
3: Yeah.
2: That's just how you break ground.
3: Yep.
2: All right, it's Way Up with Angela Yee.
5: Ask me what I got.
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0: I'm here with Naeem Lynn today, guest hosting with me. I appreciate you. This is like a real job.
1: I know, right? I love coming here, though.
0: Okay, that makes me feel good.
1: Yeah, every time I'm in town.
0: We catch up in between and everything. Mm-hmm. But you do have two podcasts. You have a new one, Three Dope Dads.
1: Yep.
0: That's out right now.
1: Three Dope Dads is out now. It's me, Mike Hill, Malik S.
0: Mm-hmm.
1: Mm-hmm. Yeah.
0: Well, Angel McCauchy is also going to be joining me later today. You know her from the WNBA. Still active, all right? Hasn't retired yet. But she's also directing and writing movies. And I love that for her. We'll talk about it. It's way up.

0: 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Now, here's your chance to win $1,000. Just enter this nationwide keyword on our website. Preset. That's preset. 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
5: Happy Monday. I'm KOB 4 meteorologist Amanda Galushka with your Monday afternoon forecast. We'll have a mix of mostly sunny to partly cloudy skies out there this afternoon, and we'll keep some of that cloud cover around for your evening and overnight hours as well. Can't rule out a couple of showers or thunderstorms through the afternoon and really into the mid-evening as well. It's about a 20% chance, so not everyone will get to see the rain today. Highs are going to be in the low to mid-90s before falling into the mid and upper 60s by tomorrow morning.
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4: Hey. Now back. Yeah, she back at it. 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Way Up with Angela Yee is on.

0: Yo, it's Way Up with Angela Yee. It's me and Naeem Lynn here today. And let's get into this Yeetie. So we do want to say a rest in peace to Bigga Rankin, who has reportedly passed away. He has hosted literally thousands of mixtapes with artists like Rick Ross, Yo Gotti, 2 Chainz, Plies, Young Dolph, YFN, Lucci, and so many more. A lot of people were paying homage to him. I mean, he's had a career of over 30 years, decades long. And most recently, he was on the news in Jacksonville, and here's what he had to say.
1: Rankin, you have helped shape Southern hip hop. 30 years in the game. What's next for you?
2: I'm thinking about like getting more closer to God. Like, you know, it's not like I feel like I'm dying tomorrow or whatever. It just feel like I did everything, but like give it all, you know what I'm saying? And God had took me through some terrible times. I went through hell with gasoline draws on. And he made sure I was good. It doesn't matter what anybody could say. Without God in your life, life is nothing.
0: And he had been having some health issues. Mm. And so our condolences to his family and friends. Also, rest in peace to Alley Boy from Atlanta. He was having kidney issues as well. We don't know exactly what his cause of death is, but he has openly spoken about his medical troubles that have been going on for quite some time. He was only in his 40s. Which is so sad to see.
3: Yeah, sad, man.
0: All right, but again, our condolences to his family and friends. Shane Gillis has broken a Guinness World Record for most tickets sold for a solo comedy show. Can you believe that?
3: Man, that's crazy. At the link where Kevin, I guess he had the comedy record there before. Or maybe they're the only two guys that even did a show there.
0: Mm-hmm.
3: But yeah, that's crazy. Shout out to Shane.
0: Yeah, Lincoln Financial Field, 76,212 tickets
3: insane.
0: Sold. That's a lot. That's almost 80,000 tickets. They also said he had the largest audience for a comedian. That's a separate Guinness World Record. And that's going to be verified by the attendance count inside the stadium. Previously, that record was held by Mario Barth, who performed in Berlin on July 12, 2008. So, breaking all kinds of records. That's your guy, too, right?
3: Shane? Yeah, I like Shane. I saw him last night. Real, real cool dude, man.
0: Mm-hmm.
3: Other than the hanging from the bonsai tree.
0: Other than that,
3: yeah.
0: All right, now, Cardi B. Man, she is back in the news again. And this time, it is because she was spotted out with soccer star, Maduka Okoye, and they were in Italy. Now, you know, they've been pictured together a couple of times, like on always outside. One time was on like a terrace at a restaurant. Another time they were at a fashion show sitting together in the front row. I don't know if they came together. They came separately and happened to be seated next to each other. But they were definitely at dinner together. People were saying they would make a nice couple. But then things went left when Maduka's son's mother actually entered the chat. And Jaleesia Westhoff, she went on to say, "You make me look like I'm a bitter baby mother when I helped you when no one was there for you. You don't take care of your one and only son because I don't want to be with you. I will never forgive you." She goes on to accuse him of sleeping with both men and women. I'm not sure what's going to end up happening, but clearly they're not together anymore.
3: Mm-hmm.
0: And we don't even know if he's dating Cardi or if they just ran into each other. They were out in another country and said, "Let's go to dinner." It was more people around, not just the two of them. So,
3: yeah, well, I don't like that he's not taking care of his child, if that's true.
0: Mm-hmm.
3: But as far as him dating someone else, she just said, "I don't want to be with you. You're mad that I don't want to be with you." So why is she making this stink because he's out with Cardi?
0: She said it's because you don't call your son and you don't see your son. And
3: okay, she can have that conversation with him. Why
0: right.
3: is it a social media spectacle?
0: Well, I guess we're going to see what's going to happen. 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
14: 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It's Way Up with Angela Yee.
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14: 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Albuquerque.

0: What's up? It's Way Up with Angela Yee. I'm here with Naeem Lynn. My guy is here with me today. You're going to be in Newark, right, tomorrow?
1: Yeah, I'll be at the Cityplex 12 in Newark, New Jersey on Springfield Avenue at 8 p.m. It's a movie theater.
0: Okay.
1: And I'm headlining that show.
0: I know, that's right. Okay. All right, well, Angela McCauchy is going to be joining us shortly, too. You know her as a WNBA player, but she's made a pivot in her career that we're going to talk about. It's Way Up. And, of course, we have Ask Yee at the top of the hour.

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1: Whether it's relationship or career advice, Angela's dropping facts.
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4: Yes, it's Way Up with Angela Yee. Me and Naeem Lynn are here today. How you feeling?
5: I feel great, man. Happy to be here like always.
4: All right. Well, don't forget that Ask Yee is, as you heard, brought to you by Top Dog Law. 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And right now we have Asia on the line. Now, her question is, she's in a poly relationship, but she's not sure if she wants to be.
6: So pretty much he's asking, should I stay with a poly married man or should I leave?
5: I feel like when you go into a situation knowing all of the details, you should have that decision figured out before you start dealing with him. Is it advantageous for you to continue in this relationship? Is it helping you in any way?
4: So how did he even tell you this? Like, did y'all date and then he told you? Or was it from the jump? He was like, here's what it is.
6: He did. Yeah, he kept it a buck. Straightforward.
4: Mm-hmm. Okay, so you were somewhat interested.
6: Children.
4: So you were somewhat interested.
6: Yes, I was. And I think throughout the dating, I realized maybe it's not for me. I kind of went into it just like seeing how it was going to go. Mm-hmm. And also questioning, like, if I have, you know, commitment issues. So I was like, maybe this is working for me or going to work for me.
5: How's it beneficial for you so far?
6: I feel like I got to experience what it's like to be with someone, or I guess today's society, like a woman wanting a man who is provider and just all about you. Yeah, that's what he's doing. He's been doing it. But it's like also knowing that I'm not the only one. I think that's what's baffling me.
4: This is not a traditional situation for you. You're used to being the only one. And you prefer that?
6: I'm starting. Okay, so I think now it stems down into children. I think because there's kids in the picture. Now I realize if there's going to be kids and if I'm bringing any children in the world, I want that to be with someone who does not have any children.
5: How old are you?
6: Yeah, 29. Okay. He is an older gentleman.
5: Mm. Yeah, you got some time. I always tell people, like, look.
6: Right. I mean, thank you.
5: I tell people this. If you go into a situation that is something that you don't consider to be a long-term thing, you can be in it until you find that person. So it can be a pastime, unless you think you're going to be so caught up in it to where you can't entertain somebody else. But if it's something that's helping you, you know all the details, because honesty goes a long way in any type of relationship. You know all the details. This guy's he's breaking you off. He's helping you out with your bills or whatever. You can simultaneously date someone else or keep yourself open to what it is that you truly want, which you don't even know because you said you got commitment issues. So, but you're learning that you don't want this, at least.
4: Yeah, you always you can always change your mind. You tried it, didn't like it, move on.
6: Right. Honestly, I feel like it was like an experience, of course, and I'm learning from it and just realizing, that it's not working for me. And also, just to jump in, I did want to try to squeeze in, like, dating other people as well. But I think, I don't know if it's because he was just the man, he wanted more control, and I was like...
5: That's what happens when somebody's taking care of you.
4: Yeah, he's taking care of you, and he's like, it is a control tactic.
6: Yeah, so now it's like, you can't talk to nobody else.
4: Yeah, and plus he's a lot older than you.
6: Yeah, so I'm like, like you said, I have time. So I realized, why am I? And then, he's ready to have his children.
4: Whoa.
6: And again, I'm 29, he's like in his 40s.
4: That's a way bigger commitment if that happens. So if you're not sure, then don't do it. But this is all going to be great when you write your book one day.
6: Right. Thank you.
4: Life experience. All right. Well, thank you, Asia, for calling us. And good luck. Follow up and let me know what happens.
6: Of course. Thank you, guys.
4: All right. Take care.
6: You too.
4: Naeem, you're so open-minded. I love that for you.
5: Man, I just feel like honesty goes a long way. When you tell somebody what it is, and they get a chance to decide if it works for them or not.
4: Right. She tried it.
5: Yeah.
4: All right. Well, that was Ask Yee. 800-292-5150. If you couldn't get through, you could always leave a message and ask us that way. And when we come back, Angel McCautry is here and she's going to be talking to us about her next move after playing in the WNBA. She's still technically active, but she went through a lot to get to where she is right now and she found something that brings her joy. We'll discuss. It's Way Up.
1: Going way up.
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11: Happy Monday. I'm KOB4 meteorologist Amanda Galushka with your Monday afternoon forecast. We'll have a mix of mostly sunny to partly cloudy skies out there this afternoon, and we'll keep some of that cloud cover around for your evening and overnight hours as well. Can't rule out a couple of showers or thunderstorms through the afternoon and really into the mid-evening as well. It's about a 20% chance, so not everyone will get to see the rain today. Highs are going to be in the low to mid-90s before falling into the mid and upper 60s by tomorrow morning.
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1: Hey. Now back.
2: Yeah, she back at it. Bring in the Mac. We up with Angela Yee is on.

0: Way Up with Angela Yee.
1: Let's go.
2: Yo. You are a media maven, right?
3: Ooh, you never know what Angie's going to say.
2: What's up? It's Way Up with Angela Yee. Doug Phenom is here.
4: I'm here.
2: He's excited because there's some DMV love in the building. Hey, yes. Angie McCautry is here also.
1: What's up?
2: But I do want to congratulate you. We both watched Bygones.
4: Yep.
1: Oh, my God.
2: Your short film that you did. So that's the first film that you actually wrote and directed that?
1: Wrote and directed it. Yeah, because I had you know how people get tunnel vision, like, oh, she's just a basketball player. So I had to get people to take me serious in this lane. So I said, I got to create something. I had to invest my own money and do it just so people can know this is what I'm really doing and I can be good at it. So
2: I want to ask you this, though, because people might look at you and assume that from your illustrious career and everything that you're still doing, and you still are active as a WNBA player. You haven't officially retired.
4: Let's not get crazy.
2: I can, too.
4: Let's not get crazy.
2: Okay, but people might assume, well, anybody would invest money or she's rich already anyway. How is it, though, getting people to, like, say, did you try? Did you say, I want to see if anybody will invest? Or did you say, I want to prove it first?
1: I wanted to prove it first. Mm-hmm. I did the Spike Lee route. And then when people see that you're serious about it and that you did invest in yourself, because people ask you to invest in their stuff all the time.
2: I guess
1: people want me to give money all the time, which I do for some don't, but why are we not investing in ourselves like we do other people? And so now people are taking notice. I got great reviews from the movie. And now people are like, oh, okay. So I'm getting calls now from actors and meeting people. And shoot, I met Terrence J last night. I'm like, I got to get you on something, bro. He's like, oh, I would love to work with you. And I'm like, that's what I'm talking about. It's just putting it out there. You know what I'm saying?
2: Right now, I'm talking to Angel McCautry. You know her as a WNBA superstar who was drafted first overall in the 2009 WNBA draft. But you also see her commentating. And now she is a writer, producer, director. We were talking about this before you came in here about women's the WNBA. And the strides that have been made, but it's still got a long way to go as far as the financial aspect of it, too.
1: Right.
2: But I just remember a time when people were saying things like, the only way people will watch women's basketball if they put on, you know, little short, tight outfits.
4: No.
2: And, but that was...
1: They did
4: that's the conversation,
1: that was
4: though.
1: Even Shaq kind of
4: said it.
1: My man, I had to get on Shaq. Like, Shaq even said it.
4: But,
2: and I think that's been misproven, like, a million times over, because I hated that narrative. Like, that was the only way.
1: You're done with that narrative. Played out, bro. Why everything got to be about looks for women? Why can't we just hoop?
4: I mean, it's the dynamic to me. The fundamentals as well as the skills that you guys present.
1: The fan base has gone
4: it's
1: up.
4: It's grown tremendously.
1: It's grown tremendously. So people just enjoying. No, we can't dunk like that. We know that.
4: Yeah. Mm-hmm.
1: But at least people are enjoying the art of, like,
2: on Doug, you can, but
4: you cannot. I've never been dunked on. I just want to say that.
1: Doug, you've never been dunked on.
4: I will foul somebody before.
1: Oh,
4: they
1: you one of those, Doug?
4: Absolutely.
1: That's ego and pride.
4: Absolutely. Yes, it is.
2: But yeah, so you also have another film that you're working on, a feature film. So can we talk about that? Now, was it originally called Apartment 6B?
1: It was.
2: Okay, that's what I thought.
1: Because there's a movie called Apartment 7A, and I didn't want people to get confused.
2: Okay, yeah, because that's right above it.
1: Right. So we changed it to Bolty.
2: All right, so tell us about the premise of this, because it's a horror, right? It's a thriller, horror type of movie.
1: It's a horror thriller with psychological twist at the end. So the premise of the movie, this young woman, she's a cop. And one day she wakes up in her apartment complex and why can't she get out of her apartment?
4: Mm.
1: So it's stuff haunting her and she got to figure out how to get out. But it's a reason why. That's the psychological twist at the end.
2: Okay. Now you got a little cliffhanger for us.
4: Yeah. Yes.
2: When is it coming out and how will we be
1: So I'm in the editing process now. I'm trying to make it the scary season. So
4: October.
1: I would definitely keep,
2: That's my favorite time to watch movies because horror movies are my favorite. All right, Angel McCautry is here and she's talking all things WNBA. Literally, she is still not retired, so we'll see what happens from there. But she's got a whole nother job. She is a director. She's a WNBA legend and now she's a Hollywood director. We have more when we come back. It's Way Up.
5: Ain't this what they've been waiting for? You ready?

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Look, I'm on fire. Icy as a hockey ring, Philly flyer. When I bought the Rolls Royce, they thought it was lease.

0: with Angela Yee.
1: Turn me on.
2: What's up? It's Way Up with Angela Yee, and we are talking to Angel McCoutry. You know her for playing in the WNBA, first overall draft pick back in 2009, and now she is a Hollywood director. I also saw when you were starting this production company, McCoutry Entertainment, you said that it was during a period of time, like you said, it came to you and you felt like you had to follow your passion and your dream.
3: Yeah.
2: But you also were going through a period of time where you were just depressed.
3: Oh, like, yeah.
2: You were going through injuries and
3: not
2: playing. And people also don't take into consideration what that's like for an athlete.
3: Yeah, well, obviously, the first thing is depression. We all battle depression. We all have our own demons we have to fight. I think the key is you have to get in the ring and fight it. I didn't go outside for 3 years. I didn't watch basketball. I was depressed from my injury. I had lost my identity. Nobody's screaming your name anymore, so you feel like a failure. And my parents had to tell me, they said, if you don't start getting out and getting out this thing, you're going to fall into the abyss. It got so bad where it's like, I wasn't suicidal, but it was like, if I did go, who cares?
2: Right.
3: Right.
2: Wow.
3: And so I know I had to get out of that and fight. And I remember, like, as I was fighting and healing, I said, what am I going to do in my life? I only made money playing basketball. What other skills do I have? And I remember saying, okay, we're always in front of the camera. Let me learn about the camera stuff. And that's how it started.
2: Somebody was telling me, another sports journalist, they were like, the thing about the WNBA is some of these women have dated each other, and we see, they were like, and there's so much drama that people don't know about that happens. And they were like, that's a show like that you may not even anticipate some of those storylines that come up.
3: You know? That stuff happens. We know how women operate. Women get close. It's funny, when I was in Louisville, my college coach said, we had one rule, teammates don't date. Which I agree.
2: Okay.
3: And he said, you want to know why? I know which girls have boyfriends and which ones don't. And during that time, I had a boyfriend. He said, because the ones that have boyfriends, your boyfriend is in the gym with you midnight rebounding for you. He said, when you have a girlfriend, she's never going to come to the gym and rebound for you. She wants to cuddle and watch movies. I was like,
2: that's hilarious.
3: True.
2: Unless she was on the team, then that might be a...
4: That's what I was saying.
2: Like, Paige Azzy,
4: I thought that would work.
3: Okay, that could probably work. But if you have a girlfriend outside of basketball, that's not... Your boyfriend, he'll come all day and play with you and rebound for you.
2: Because you got to take it serious. You got to be like, look, if we get into a fight, I can't not pass you.
3: Now, I'm going to tell you. Now, I hope the girls don't get mad. Y'all so silly. That's why... No, she had a good one. And honestly, I'm not a fan of it. And I hope the girls don't get mad at me. Only because I'm not a fan of it because I don't want to see the person I'm with every day. Hey, babe, see you at
4: work. Especially when it's work.
3: Hey, babe, see you at work.
4: Yeah. Yeah.
3: Hey, babe, see you when we get home.
2: Hey, babe. We ride home together.
3: Headed to the airport. See you at the airport. Like, that's a lot of seeing each other. That's some deep love right there. Like, I need a break, first of all.
4: Does it
3: space.
4: Does it
3: right?
2: Listen.
4: Like,
3: and that's the second thing.
4: Right.
3: If you mad at each other, oh, you ain't passing me the ball?
4: Yeah.
2: That's right.
3: The teammates fit. Oh, they know that.
2: I'm not doing no defense for you.
3: And I know from experience, from being a teammate of people who've dated, they mad at each other on the bench and you feeling the energy and you're like, bro. Wow. So I'm not a fan of it.
2: Okay. I can see that. But that's how it is in a lot of workplaces in general. Yeah. And work, you can't date your coworkers. Yeah. Like, they really have that as a policy.
3: That's a rule, right?
2: Yeah.
3: Yes.
2: That's a rule in a lot of places because it could get messy.
3: Then
2: lawsuits could happen. You never know.
3: If I'm a coach, I'm making that rule.
2: Yeah.
3: Because there's too many emotions.
2: But then it's probably also fun to sneak around. Like, the coach doesn't <can't tell> I'm just saying, I got to think of the flip side. Because people are going to do what they do anyway.
3: They're going to do what they do.
2: Yeah, people are going people.
3: That'll be fun.
2: All right, well, Angel, I really loved having you up here today. Thank I know y'all. We've been trying to get this to happen. But congratulations on everything. I love to see it. I
3: appreciate y'all.
2: Thank you so much to Angel McCoutry for joining us. She could come up anytime. There's so much going on in the WNBA. There's been so much evolution. But also just a lot of drama happening that she definitely has an inside scoop on. You can watch that full interview on my YouTube channel, Way Up With Yee. Learn more about her film projects. Maybe you can be involved. And when we come back, this is your show, so you have the last word.

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1: I'ma let them talk.
2: Don't miss the last word on Way Up with Angela Yee. Next.

0: Tap in.
1: Tap in and get your voice heard.
2: What the word is.
1: Here's the last word on Way Up with Angela Yee.
3: What's up? It's Way Up with Angela Yee. Naeem Lynn, always great to have you up here.
4: Man, I'm telling you, I'm about to move here and just do the show with you every day.
3: I know, that's right. Look at you giving advice and everything. You were like, okay, let me break it down for you.
4: Yeah, man.
3: Now you gave polygamy advice. Now you got to finish The Polygamist.
4: Right, I got to finish it. I'm going to lock in next week. Watch it. I'm just going to binge it.
3: Your advice on that was to watch it in the original language.
4: Yes, Zulu. Yeah, so you can appreciate the performance by the actors.
3: Mm-hmm.
4: You know, you like to watch it with the voiceover.
3: Yeah, I need a little cheesy voiceover.
4: Yeah, I think when you read it, you got to read it. You're locked in. You got to pay attention. So,
3: all right, well, that's good because I am always doing multiple things when I'm watching a show. Mm-hmm. But I got to stop that. That's a hack that I need to make sure I follow. All right, and again, thank you to Angela McCauchy for joining us. Make sure you check out that full interview on my YouTube channel, Way Up With Yee. She's really a WNBA superstar, but she's still quite active with commentating. Maybe she'll play again. She's trying. Her agent's throwing it out there, so I hope it can happen for her. I would like for her to retire gracefully the way that she wants to. She deserves that. All right, and again, this is your show, so you have the last word.
5: So one of my deepest secrets is that me and my ex-boyfriend, we had sex on the back of somebody's porch. We don't know whose porch it was. It was just very random. We was coming back from the fair, and yeah, that is one of my secrets.
1: Going way up,
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shame, ladies, do your thing. Just make sure you ahead of the game. 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

0: 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Gunna and Burna Boy on the way for you 6 minutes as well as the baby Pop That. 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
1: Let it clap, let it clap. Ride this while you sit on my
2: lap.
1: Spread them cheese, let me see that. Shake that like you out of control. That thing to your throat gets sore. Bend it on down, put your face on the floor. That to your legs can't stand. High freak.

celebratory body key out of one time for the FIFA World Cup. Finally, coming to a close, Spain defeated Argentina 1-0. And the thing that really caught my eye was after the game, and some of the Argentina players were playing dirty. I told y'all this whole World Cup, I did not want Argentina to win because of the history of his country and some of the racism that was there. And then to see the ugliness after the game, I was glad they lost. I maybe shouldn't say that. Hated to see.

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0: 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I know you're independent, but nobody turning down $1,000. 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Just keep trying. 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

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We are going to have a party, a great time. Memorable things always happen.

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0: 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My son wants crab legs, crawfish, things like that. I'm thinking about back to school, shopping, his AAU fees. $1,000, I'm sure you could do a lot with it. Anytime you hear the keyword, get to the website for your chance to get paid. Mariah the Scientist, Callie Uchis, on the way to me.
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0: 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Somebody tell them people Mr. Hem is here.
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0: Mr. Hem is here.
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0: Mr. Hem.
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1: 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Feeling a little bit R&B-ish. I mean, Raymond and Brown. Usher, Nice and Slow. On the way after this Chris Brown residuals. What can I play to make your Monday a little bit better? Let me know. Hit the red microphone button. 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
1: 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Oh man, it's all over. The World Cup, which seemingly felt like it has lasted the last 90 days, but it is all wrapped up. We're going to talk about our experience becoming soccer fans and how my dumbass should never gamble again. We're breaking it down up next. It's the Bootleg Kev Show.